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2: The U.S. Treasury quietly released its official financial report for 2025. It appears by its own numbers, the U.S. government seems insolvent. 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
1: What if I roll the dial to the right? 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
1: Here's a look at your forecast. A heat advisory begins at 1 p.m. tomorrow afternoon and remains in effect until 9 p.m. tomorrow night. 71 tonight under mainly clear skies. Tomorrow, highs around 95. Mainly clear tomorrow night, 76. Lots of sunshine and dry Tuesday and Wednesday. Upper 80s Tuesday, low 80s by Wednesday. I'm staff meteorologist Derek Height. Currently, it's 88 degrees.
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1: NBC News Radio, I'm Rob Martier. Spain is World Cup champions. The Red Fury took down Argentina 1-0 in extra time to secure their second ever tournament win. Ferran Torres scored in extra time as Spain held on from East Rutherford. Enzo Fernandez received a second yellow card and was sent off for Argentina, which was trying to defend its World Cup title from 4 years ago. Lionel Messi created several dangerous chances late in the second half of extra time, but the defending champions could not find an equalizer to send the match to penalties. Spain has been to the World Cup final only twice, winning it each time, the first coming in 2010. A severe storm front is headed for the Midwest this week. Forecasters are warning of thunderstorms producing hail, damaging winds, and torrential downpours starting Monday afternoon, with Wisconsin getting the worst of it. Wind gusts could hit 70 miles per hour, and isolated tornadoes are possible. On Tuesday, the storm front will push into the lower Midwest, including much of Ohio. The storms could produce lightning strikes capable of sparking wildfires. Energy Secretary Chris Wright says the U.S. mission against Iran will go on until President Trump's objective is achieved. Wright was asked if Trump planned to retaliate further in response to the death of two American service members.
2: The president is always looking for the diplomatic off-ramp. President Trump wants to end it with a peaceful agreement with Iran.
1: Wright spoke on ABC's This Week, saying Trump's mission is essential for peace in the Middle East and peace in the world. All 32 NFL teams get back to work over the next 2 weeks with the arrival of training camp. Rookies for the Seahawks and 49ers have already reported to their team's facilities. Elsewhere, rookies for the Bills, Panthers, Texans, Dolphins, and Patriots will be reporting on Tuesday. The Cardinals and Broncos start on Wednesday. The Browns, Raiders, Chargers, Giants, and Titans begin on Thursday. The Falcons, Ravens, Chiefs, and Commanders open on Friday. Rob Martier, NBC News Radio.
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3: Here's a look at your forecast. A heat advisory begins at 1 p.m. tomorrow afternoon and remains in effect until 9 p.m. tomorrow night. 71 tonight under mainly clear skies. Tomorrow, highs around 95. Mainly clear tomorrow night, 76. Lots of sunshine and dry Tuesday and Wednesday. Upper 80s Tuesday, low 80s by Wednesday. I'm staff meteorologist Derek Height. Currently, it's 88 degrees.
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1: Here's a look at your forecast. A heat advisory begins at 1 p.m. tomorrow afternoon and continues until 9 p.m. tomorrow night. Lows around 71 tonight under mainly clear skies. Highs level off around 95 tomorrow. Lows around 76 tomorrow night. Mainly clear skies and dry Tuesday and Wednesday. Upper 80s Tuesday, low 80s by Wednesday. I'm staff meteorologist Derek Height. Right now, it's 84 degrees.
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1: Here's a look at your forecast. A heat advisory begins at 1 p.m. tomorrow afternoon and continues until 9 p.m. tomorrow night. Lows around 71 tonight, under mainly clear skies. Highs level off around 95 tomorrow. Lows around 76 tomorrow night. Mainly clear skies and dry Tuesday and Wednesday. Upper 80s Tuesday, low 80s by Wednesday. I'm staff meteorologist Derek Height. Right now, it's 84 degrees.
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1: Here's a look at your forecast. A heat advisory begins at 1 p.m. tomorrow afternoon and continues until 9 p.m. tomorrow night. Lows around 71 tonight under mainly clear skies. Highs level off around 95 tomorrow. Lows around 76 tomorrow night. Mainly clear skies and dry Tuesday and Wednesday. Upper 80s Tuesday, low 80s by Wednesday. I'm staff meteorologist Derek Height. Right now, 82.
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1: NBC News Radio, I'm Rob Martier. Spain is World Cup champions. The Red Fury took down Argentina 1-0 in extra time to secure their second ever tournament win. Ferran Torres scored in the 106th minute as Spain held on from East Rutherford.

0: Brentford. Enzo Fernandez received a second yellow card and got sent off for Argentina, which was trying to defend its World Cup title from 4 years ago. Lionel Messi created several dangerous chances late in the second half of extra time, but the defending champions could not find an equalizer to send the match to penalties. U.S. Central Command says unidentified human remains have been recovered in Jordan. CENTCOM said in a statement that the remains were found near the location of an Iranian strike that killed two U.S. service members and left one missing.
1: They don't control anything, so we'll see what happens, but we hit them very hard again tonight, and we did that in honor of the probably three as opposed to two great patriots.
0: President Trump spoke on the strikes in the region today. A process to verify the remains is ongoing. CENTCOM also announced that a U.S. service member was killed in action in Iraq. The American soldier died following a controlled detonation of unexploded ordnance from a downed Iranian one-way attack drone. The Midwest is bracing for severe storms this week. Forecasters are warning of thunderstorms producing hail, damaging winds, and torrential downpours starting Monday afternoon, with Wisconsin expected to get the worst of it. Wind gusts could hit 70 miles per hour, and isolated tornadoes are possible. On Tuesday, the storm front will push into the lower Midwest, including much of Ohio. The Odyssey earned more than $124 million in a stunning weekend debut at the box office. The three-hour action epic packed theaters nationwide. Rob Martier, NBC News Radio.
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3: Here's a look at your forecast. A heat advisory begins at 1 p.m. tomorrow afternoon and continues until 9 p.m. tomorrow night. Lows around 71 tonight, under mainly clear skies. Highs level off around 95 tomorrow. Lows around 76 tomorrow night. Mainly clear skies and dry Tuesday and Wednesday. Upper 80s Tuesday, low 80s by Wednesday. I'm staff meteorologist Derek Height. Right now, 82.
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1: Here's a look at your forecast. A heat advisory begins at 1 p.m. tomorrow afternoon and remains in effect until 9 p.m. tomorrow night. Partly cloudy skies tonight with lows around 71. Tomorrow, 95. Lows around 76. Tomorrow night, mainly clear. Mainly clear and dry. Tuesday and Wednesday, upper 80s Tuesday, low 80s by Wednesday. I'm staff meteorologist Derek Height. Right now, it's 79 degrees.
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1: Here's a look at your forecast. A heat advisory begins at 1 p.m. tomorrow afternoon and remains in effect until 9 p.m. tomorrow night. Lows dip down to about 71 overnight under partly cloudy skies. Highs level off around 95 Monday, mainly clear skies. Lows dip down to about 76 Monday night, mainly clear skies. I'm staff meteorologist Derek Height. Right now, it's 78 degrees.
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1: NBC News Radio, I'm Tammy Trujillo. Spain is the 2026 FIFA World Cup champion. The Red Fury took down defending champ Argentina 1-0 in extra time to secure its second ever tournament win. Ferran Torres scored in extra time as Spain held on in East Rutherford, New Jersey. Lionel Messi created several dangerous chances late in the second half of extra time, but Argentina could not find an equalizer to send the match to penalties. U.S. Central Command says unidentified human remains have been recovered in Jordan. CENTCOM said in a statement the remains were found near where an Iranian strike killed two U.S. service members and left one missing.

0: Here's a look at your forecast. A heat advisory begins at 1 p.m. tomorrow afternoon and remains in effect until 9 p.m. tomorrow night. Lows dip down to about 71 overnight under partly cloudy skies. Highs level off around 95 Monday, mainly clear skies. Lows dip down to about 76 Monday night, mainly clear skies. I'm staff meteorologist Derek Height. Right now, it's 78 degrees.
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0: Here's a look at your forecast. A heat advisory begins at 1 p.m. tomorrow afternoon and remains in effect until 9 p.m. tomorrow night. Lows dip down to about 71 overnight under partly cloudy skies. Highs level off around 95 Monday, mainly clear skies. Lows dip down to about 76 Monday night, mainly clear skies. I'm staff meteorologist Derek Height. Right now, 79.
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1: NBC News Radio, I'm Tammy Trujillo. U.S. Central Command says unidentified human remains have been recovered in Jordan. Mark Mayfield has the details.
2: CENTCOM said in a statement that the remains were found near the location of an Iranian strike that killed two U.S. service members and left one missing.
3: We control the strait. They don't control anything. So we'll see what happens. But we hit them very hard again tonight. And we did that in honor of the probably three, as opposed to two great patriots.
2: President Trump spoke on the strikes in the region Sunday. A process to verify the remains is ongoing. CENTCOM also announced that a U.S. service member was killed in action in Iraq. The American soldier died following a controlled detonation of unexploded ordnance from a downed Iranian one-way attack drone. I'm Mark Mayfield.
1: Spain is celebrating a World Cup championship. The Red Fury took down Argentina 1-0 in extra time to secure their second ever tournament win. Ferran Torres scored in extra time as Spain held on for the win. Lionel Messi created several dangerous chances late in the second half of extra time, but Argentina could not find an equalizer to send the match to penalties. Second Lady Usha Vance gave birth Sunday to her fourth child. Vice President Vance made the announcement on X, noting that Alec Neil Vance arrived healthy and the family is overjoyed. At 40, Usha is the first woman since the 1870s to give birth, while her husband serves as vice president. The couple already had two boys and a girl. The Odyssey earned more than $124 million in a stunning weekend debut at the box office. The three-hour action epic packed theaters nationwide, easily beating projections to make it the third largest opening of the year behind Toy Story 5 and the Super Mario Galaxy movie. The R-rated Christopher Nolan film is the first ever to be shot entirely with IMAX cameras. Disney's live-action remake Moana finished a distant second with $19 million in its sophomore weekend in domestic theaters. 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
4: Here's a look at your forecast. A heat advisory begins at 1 p.m. tomorrow afternoon and remains in effect until 9 p.m. tomorrow night. Lows dip down to about 71 overnight under partly cloudy skies. Highs level off around 95 Monday, mainly clear skies. Lows dip down to about 76 Monday night, mainly clear skies. I'm staff meteorologist Derek Height. Right now, 79.
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1: Here's a look at your forecast. A heat advisory begins at 1 p.m. this afternoon and remains in effect until 9 p.m. tonight. Lows dip down to about 71 overnight under mainly clear skies. Mainly sunny skies again Monday. Daytime highs approaching 95. Mainly clear skies Monday night. Slight chance of thunderstorms. Lows dip down to about 76. I'm staff meteorologist Derek Height. Right now, it's 75 degrees.
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1: NBC News Radio, I'm Tammy Trujillo. Spain has won the 2026 FIFA World Cup, taking down defending champion Argentina 1-0 in extra time. It's the second ever tournament win for the squad, the first coming back in 2010. Ferran Torres scored in extra time as Spain held on for the victory. On the losing side, Lionel Messi didn't have a single shot on goal throughout the 120 minutes of the match. The CEO of Bank America says significant economic activity has been generated thanks to the World Cup. Appearing on CBS's Face the Nation, Brian Moynihan said the soccer tournament has had an on-the-ground economic impact across the cities that hosted the games.
2: And that spending is going into what we call bricks and mortar. It's going to bars and restaurants and things like that, not necessarily only the people in the stadium.
1: The Bank of America Institute found that consumer spending using credit and debit cards in June increased over 6% from a year ago. That's the biggest jump in over 4 years. White House border czar Tom Holman says he thinks body cameras are the way to go after recent ICE-involved shootings. He made the comment on CBS's Face the Nation.
3: You can have a cell phone camera from a witness on the side. You can have, you know, city cameras or whatever. But I want the American people to see what that officer sees when he makes when he makes the decision, takes an action.
1: His comments come after a Colombian man in Maine and a Mexican man in Texas were both fatally shot by ICE agents earlier this month. In both cases, the agents were not wearing body cams. When asked about the shootings, Holman said they have to let the investigations play out. Utah authorities say five members of the same family died after a flash flood raced through a Utah campground. Wayne County Sheriff's deputies were called to the campground less than 2 miles from Bicknell after a young man's body was found on Friday night. Search and rescue crews later found the bodies of two more men, all apparently caught in the flash flooding. The bodies of two more people were found on Saturday. The five victims have been identified as a firefighter from Provo, his wife, and their three sons. You're listening to the latest from NBC News Radio.
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4: Here's a look at your forecast. A heat advisory begins at 1 p.m. this afternoon and remains in effect until 9 p.m. tonight. Lows dip down to about 71 overnight under mainly clear skies. Mainly sunny skies again Monday. Daytime highs approaching 95. Mainly clear skies Monday night. Slight chance of thunderstorms. Lows dip down to about 76. I'm staff meteorologist Derek Height. Right now, it's 75 degrees.
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0: Yeah.
1: Here's a look at your forecast. A heat advisory begins at 1 p.m. this afternoon and remains in effect until 9 p.m. tonight. Lows dip down to about 71 overnight under partly cloudy skies. Daytime highs approaching 95 Monday. Lots of sunshine. Mainly clear Monday night. Slight chance of thunderstorms. Lows around 76. I'm Staff Meteorologist Derek Height. Currently 76.
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1: NBC News Radio, I'm Tammy Trujillo. Spain held on to win the 2026 FIFA World Cup on Sunday, 1-0 in extra time, defeating Lionel Messi and his squad of defending champions from Argentina. President Trump was among the many dignitaries on hand for the final in East Rutherford. Others included the President of Mexico and the Prime Minister of Canada, where this year's World Cup matches were also held. Spain's royal family was among the estimated 80,000 fans that packed the temporarily renamed New York, New Jersey Stadium for the event. U.S. Central Command confirms that human remains have been recovered in Jordan. Mark Mayfield reports.
2: CENTCOM said in a statement that the remains were found near the location of an Iranian strike that killed two U.S. service members and left one missing.
3: We control the strait. They don't control anything. So we'll see what happens. But we hit them very hard again tonight. And we did that in honor of the probably three, as opposed to two great patriots.
2: President Trump spoke on the strikes in the region Sunday. A process to verify the remains is ongoing. CENTCOM also announced that a U.S. service member was killed in action in Iraq. The American soldier died following a controlled detonation of unexploded ordnance from a downed Iranian one-way attack drone. I'm Mark Mayfield.
1: Forecasters are tracking Tropical Depression 2 as it's expected to turn into Tropical Storm Bertha later on today. Parts of the Florida Panhandle are already under a tropical storm watch. Forecasters expect some rain and thunderstorms, but no major problems. Flights, though, could be affected. Tampa International Airport reported over 200 delays and cancellations on Sunday. The Odyssey earned more than $124 million in a stunning weekend debut at the box office. The three-hour action epic packed theaters nationwide, easily beating projections to make it the third largest opening of the year behind Toy Story 5 and the Super Mario Galaxy movie. The R-rated Christopher Nolan film is the first ever to be shot entirely with IMAX cameras. 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
5: Here's a look at your forecast. A heat advisory begins at 1 p.m. this afternoon and remains in effect until 9 p.m. tonight. Lows dip down to about 71 overnight under partly cloudy skies. Daytime highs approaching 95 Monday. Lots of sunshine. Mainly clear Monday night. Slight chance of thunderstorms. Lows around 76. I'm Staff Meteorologist Derek Height. Currently 76.
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0: sky.
1: Here's a look at your forecast. A heat advisory begins at 1 p.m. this afternoon and remains in effect until 9 p.m. tonight. Lows dip down to about 71 overnight under partly cloudy skies. Daytime highs approaching 95 Monday. Lots of sunshine. Mainly clear Monday night. Slight chance of thunderstorms. Lows around 76. I'm staff meteorologist Derek Height. Right now, it's 75 degrees.
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1: NBC News Radio, I'm Mark Mayfield. Spain is the 2026 World Cup champion. They took down Argentina 1-0 in extra time to secure their second ever tournament win. Argentina's Lionel Messi created several scoring opportunities late in the second half,

0: graves in the region Sunday. A process to verify the remains is ongoing. CENTCOM also announced that a U.S. service member was killed in action in Iraq. The American soldier died following a controlled detonation of unexploded ordnance downed Iranian one-way attack drone. White House Border Czar Tom Homan says he thinks body cameras are the way to go after recent ICE-involved shootings. Homan made the comment on CBS Face the Nation.
1: I want the American people to see what that officer sees when he makes when he makes the decision, takes an action.
0: His comments come after a Colombian man in Maine and a Mexican man in Texas were both fatally shot by ICE agents earlier this month. In both cases, the agents were not wearing body cams. When asked about the shootings, Homan said they have to let the investigations play out. And one person is dead and more than a dozen are injured after Russia launched an overnight missile attack on Ukraine's capital, Kyiv. Ukraine's military says 18 missiles were shot down while over 100 drones were also intercepted. In a statement on X, Ukrainian President Volodymyr Zelensky called it one of the most massive ballistic attacks on Kyiv. Zelensky also said it's important that their partners understand what is happening and that air defense missiles are needed to protect lives. 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
2: Here's a look at your forecast. A heat advisory begins at 1 p.m. this afternoon and remains in effect until 9 p.m. tonight. Lows dip down to about 71 overnight under partly cloudy skies. Daytime highs approaching 95 Monday. Lots of sunshine. Mainly clear Monday night. Slight chance of thunderstorms. Lows around 76. I'm staff meteorologist Derek Height. Right now, it's 75 degrees.
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0: Here's a look at your forecast. A heat advisory begins at 1 p.m. this afternoon and remains in effect until 9 p.m. tonight. Lows dip down to about 71 overnight under partly cloudy skies. Daytime highs approaching 95 Monday. Lots of sunshine. Mainly clear Monday night. Slight chance of thunderstorms. Lows around 76. I'm staff meteorologist Derek Height. Right now, 73.
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He's a ranch hand in a pinch, man. Hotter than the red on the cattle brand. Cause she's a gold digger with a quick trigger. A cast iron skillet swinging lid flipper. Now he's a double wide on the county line. Sipping on a six pack of Lone Star Light. She did him dirty, took him to the

horseback. Now he's a buckskin, 15 hands, 5-time team road champion.

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1: NBC News Radio, I'm Michael Kastner. There are growing concerns about the spread of war in the Middle East with word of the deaths of three American service members and the U.S. launching retaliatory airstrikes. More from Mark Mayfield.
2: U.S. CENTCOM confirms an Iranian strike killed two U.S. service members and left one missing, while another service member was killed in action in Iraq. It all comes as Iran's supreme leader is vowing to widen the war if the U.S. keeps attacking the Islamic Republic. His comments over the weekend came just hours after Iran's deputy foreign minister said Tehran had officially suspended its commitment to the Memorandum of Understanding signed last month with the U.S.
1: Spain is the winner of the World Cup, defeating Argentina 1-0. Sam Brock with more.
3: Argentine goalkeeper Emiliano Martinez with one spectacular save after another. But in the end, Spain and their 19-year-old phenom Yamal prevailing, a teenage champion and just the fourth teenager ever to win a World Cup. The historic matchup pitting Spain, the best defense, against Argentina, the best offense, their first World Cup clash in 60 years.
1: Ferran Torres scored the breakthrough game-winning goal in the 106th minute to seal the championship. Forecasters are tracking Tropical Depression 2 as it's expected to turn into Tropical Storm Bertha before the end of the day. Parts of the southeast can expect to see increasingly heavy rainfall as the system continues to organize. Tropical downpours could be a problem from Florida's west coast to Louisiana. A lettuce sample from Taylor Farms that tested positive for a cyclospora was a false positive, according to the FDA. The company said Friday it was voluntarily recalling iceberg lettuce grown in central Mexico after it was linked to the current outbreak of gastrointestinal issues. Michael Kastner, NBC News Radio.
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4: Here's a look at your forecast. A heat advisory begins at 1 p.m. this afternoon and remains in effect until 9 p.m. tonight. Lows dip down to about 71 overnight under partly cloudy skies. Daytime highs approaching 95 Monday. Lots of sunshine. Mainly clear Monday night. Slight chance of thunderstorms. Lows around 76. I'm staff meteorologist Derek Height. Right now, 73.
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0: Here's a look at your forecast. A heat advisory begins at 1 p.m. this afternoon and remains in effect until 9 p.m. tonight. Daytime highs approaching 95 today under mainly sunny skies. Mainly clear skies again tonight. Slight chance of thunderstorms. Lows dip down to about 76. A blend of clouds and sun tomorrow. Slight chance for storms. High of 89. I'm staff meteorologist Derek Height. Currently 73.
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1: NBC News Radio, I'm Michael Kastner. For just the second time in history, Spain has won the FIFA World Cup. More from Rory O'Neill.
2: After more than a month of competition across North America, Spain captured the title by knocking off defending champs Argentina 1-0 in overtime Sunday. President Trump was among the many dignitaries on hand for the final at New York, New Jersey Stadium, which drew a crowd of more than 80,000 fans with a first-ever halftime show with the Muppets, Shakira, Madonna, and more. Spain, Portugal, and Morocco will host the next World Cup in 2030.
1: Attacks in the Middle East continue after the deaths of three American service members. Keir Simmons in Jordan this morning.
3: After the U.S. vowed to punish Iran for killing U.S. service members in Jordan, we're learning another service member was killed in action, this time in northern Iraq. CENTCOM says one more was hurt, now receiving medical treatment, and remains were found at the site of the deadly attack in Jordan. The military is now working to identify them. It's unclear whether they're the remains of another service member listed as missing. The total number of U.S. forces killed in the Iran war, now at least 17.
1: It all comes as Iran's supreme leader is vowing to widen the war if the U.S. keeps attacking the Islamic Republic. President Trump is suggesting Canada face tariffs or at least a bill for wildfire smoke that has covered large sections of the northern U.S. More from Tammy Trujillo.
4: Trump said Sunday that he told Canadian Prime Minister Mark Carney that Ottawa should do more to control the fires or pay some damages. More than 900 fires are currently burning across Canada, leading to smoke pollution and health alerts. Those alerts are active today in parts of Michigan, Wisconsin, Minnesota, Iowa, Illinois, Indiana, Ohio, Pennsylvania, and West Virginia.
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6: And we thank you for joining us for a news check on Regional Radio. The Missouri Department of Transportation has released their planned road work for the week. Resurfacing will continue on Route D through today. The roadway could be closed or narrowed to one lane. Resurfacing also planned through next Tuesday for Route to P. Route B will have pothole patching from Route N to Route A today between 7 and 1, with roadway narrowed to one lane and flaggers potentially with an 11-foot width restriction. And Route CC will have pothole patching from Route MM to 370th Street today from 1 until 5 p.m. Resurfacing work is planned through Wednesday for Route P, also in Gentry County, with the road closed or narrowed to one lane. Davies County Route C will have resurfacing planned through July 31st. DeKalb County will have pavement repair eastbound on U.S. 36 Highway from Ridgeline Road to Lakeside Road today through Wednesday with the roadway narrowed. Grundy County's Route B will have bridge maintenance of the bridge over Muddy Creek today through Thursday with the bridge narrowed to one lane with temporary traffic signals. Mercer County has Route D closed at the West Muddy Creek Bridge that will begin through September 26th for a bridge replacement project. U.S. Route 136 will continue the bridge deck replacement project at the Grand River Overflow through early October, and Route 136 resurfacing will be from Route C to Route N near Livonia beginning on Thursday. That continues through October 26th with a 12-foot width restriction that will be in place. Nottoway County will have edge cut repair being done today through

0: Thursday on Route A. And Route 71 will have ditching done today from 7 until 3. Route V with ditching planned between 7 a.m. and 3, but the roadway also narrowed. Route VV closed for a deck replacement project at the Platte River Bridge. That is a project that's in effect through December. Missouri Governor Mike Keogh has praised the efforts of the state agencies involved with the responsibilities of Kansas City and the state in hosting matches at this year's World Cup event. The governor says the state invested more than $108 million in security and safety efforts in the event that included eight different state agencies. The Missouri Disaster Medical Assistance Team provided medical assistance and logistics support at FanFest and at Arrowhead Stadium, assisting with interpreters for translation as needed, with a total of 277 patients treated and medical assistance for over 20 days. More than 15 federal, state, and volunteer agencies represented at the state agents, the State Emergency Operations Center, with a combined total of over 140 personnel providing support and coordination through the event. Over 80 law enforcement agencies from Missouri and six other states assisted Kansas City, Missouri police with operations. Governor Keogh and state economic development officials also said they engaged with government and business leaders across the nation and world and focused building relationships with companies for manufacturing and energy, food and ag technology, and also engage with government and business leaders from across the nation and the world. 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
0: A heat advisory is in effect beginning at 1 o'clock this afternoon, lasting until 9 o'clock this evening. We could have a peak heat index that could be up to 107 for the entire territory covered by the National Weather Service, but it's in effect for East Central, Northeast Central, North Central, Northeast, Northwest, West Central Missouri. Hot temperatures and high humidity can certainly cause heat-related illnesses. Drink plenty of fluids, stay in an air-conditioned room, stay out of the sun, and check up on relatives and neighbors. We'll have an air temperature today with the sunshine that'll be at 95, a heat index as high as 105, and winds that will be out of the south-southeast at about 5 to 9 miles an hour through the morning. There's a 20% chance of a shower or thunderstorm that'll be possible tonight, and then a chance of some showers also overnight. That could be as much as 30%. The overnight, though, with clear conditions down to 76 degrees, southwest winds will be at 60, becoming north-northwesterly after midnight. For Tuesday, a chance of a shower thunderstorm prior to 8. Otherwise, we'll have mostly sunny weather and high temperature that'll be at 89 degrees. North-northwest winds will be at 6 to 14, but some higher gusts. Tuesday night, then, mostly clear, but low down to 65 in north winds at 6 to 11, and some gusts as high as 22. And then for Wednesday, we'll have sunny conditions, but a high that's only going to be about 83 degrees. North-northeast winds at 7. Wednesday night, mostly cloudy, but low 63 degrees. Then there'll be fair chances of rain, it looks like. On Thursday, that's a 30% chance of precipitation prior to 1 p.m. and partly sunny with a high of 79. But it's about 50% for rain on Thursday night and Friday. Thursday night, mostly cloudy with a low down to 63 degrees. And the chance of rain is going to be best overnight after 1 a.m. Friday, also a 50% chance of rain prior to 1 o'clock and partly sunny with a high 77. Friday night, partly cloudy, low 64. Saturday, sunny and 86. Saturday night, clear, below 68. And Sunday's forecast, sunny with a high temperature, 92 degrees.
3: Let's take a look at last week's closing on the Cash Cattle Market Report. This week's Southern Live deals took place at $237 to $238, $10 to $11 lower than last week's weighted averages with a full range of $235 to $238. Northern Dress sales had a full range of $365 to $385, mostly $377 to $380, $15 to $12 lower than the previous week's weighted average basis in Nebraska. Beef cutouts were lower with choice down 157 at $366.81 based on 59 loads, loads and select down 40 cents at $355.29 based on 12 loads. Over on the mercantile, August live cattle down 265 at $224.42, October down 257 at $220.70, December down 267 at $220.52. August feeder cattle down 65 cents at $345.95, September down 1 at $339.35, and October down 162 at $332.82. Let's take a look at last week's closing cash hog market report. The Eastern Corn Belt, the Western Corn Belt, and Iowa, Minnesota are all unavailable due to confidentiality. The national cash hog average is down 94 cents at $99.32, with an average range of 96 to 101. Pork carcass cutouts are up 199 at $104.41, based on 246 loads. Over in the mercantile, August lean hogs up 137 at $101.65, October up 102 at $87.95, and December up 82 cents at $78.77. Taking a look at the grain futures on the Chicago Board of Trade, September corn up 6 at 450 and 3 quarters, December up 6.5 at 474, March up 6.5 at 489.5. August soybeans up 16 and a quarter at 1220 and 3 quarters. September up 15 and 3 quarters at 1209 and a quarter. November up 16 and a half at 1219 and a half. September Chicago wheat up a half at 683 and a quarter. December up 3 quarters at 700 and a half. And March up 1 at 714 and 3 quarters. The Dow is down 406 points at 52,146. With this look at your markets, I'm Kaylin Lair. On TFN, the Farm Net.
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1: And good morning. 73 degrees is our temperature outside. A heat advisory is going to be in effect beginning at 1 o'clock this afternoon and last until 9 o'clock this evening for the entire listening area. We'll have an air temperature that's expected to be up to 96 and a heat index that could be as high as 105. And we will have then tonight a slight chance of some showers. It'll be possible prior to 1 a.m. and then a slight chance afterwards as well. Otherwise, clear with a low down to 76 degrees. A frontal boundary will bring at least some chances of precipitation early tomorrow morning for north central and northeast Missouri, but the potential for some storms that would be severe. Right now, it's only about a level one, so it would be a marginal risk of any severe weather, and that's also if any storms would develop. There will be additional chances of some widespread storms returning to the forecast on Thursday and Friday. We'll have more new weather forecasts that'll be upcoming shortly. 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Bethany's Board of Aldermen will consider a request to drop a sewer rate for all car washes if those car washes are on a separate meter during their second July council session that'll be held this evening. A list of equipment has also been presented to council members, which would be considered required for the Bethany Fire Department. That list will be divided into two categories. One is a list of rescue operations, which the fire department currently performs. The other is a list of the rescue operations which the city currently does not perform. The city's most recent decision made regarding rescue operations was that the city will continue to provide rescue operations which are currently performed with no additional rescue operations performed at this time. The list is being provided for budgeting considerations for the fire department. The list includes a total cost for both categories of equipment at just under $9,500. A Maryville driver was injured and taken to the hospital following an accident that took place Sunday afternoon west of Burlington Junction. Missouri State Highway Patrol reports a 41-year-old Burlington Junction driver was driving a pickup and towed unit from Z Highway onto Highway 46 while another car had crested a hill. A 47-year-old Maryville female driver braked and began to skid. The front driver's side of the car hit the towed unit of the vehicle that was turning. The car skidded to a stop on the east side of Route C and off the north side of Highway 46. It landed on its wheels. The pickup stopped in the eastbound lane of Highway 46 on its wheels, but then drove into the westbound lane. The car became engulfed in flames following the accident. The Maryville driver received moderate injuries from the accident. The accident was investigated by the Missouri State Highway Patrol. The report of the accident made at 1:40. The Atchison County Sheriff's Department assisted the Highway Patrol. Eight people were listed as injured, including one seriously, following a boat's collision with an underwater rock in the Merrimack River in Crawford County in eastern Missouri on Sunday afternoon. The patrol's report says the 2019 Shoal Runner vessel struck an underwater rock and caused the vessel to drift into and strike a rock bluff. A 30-year-old female occupant from Dittmer, Missouri, was seriously injured. A 35-year-old male from Bourbon, Missouri, received moderate injuries. Two other adult male occupants and four juveniles ranging in age from 3 to 12 years old received minor injuries. All injured were taken to a Sullivan, Missouri hospital. The accident reported at 2 p.m. on Sunday afternoon. A fundraising goal has been met for the upgrades of the Albany Rigney project following a donation from BTC Bank. The Albany Community Development Corporation and Albany Legacy Fund says a $25,000 donation from BTC Bank allowed $50,000 in a goal to be met. In fact, nearly $61,000 was raised in 30 days. Thanks to the contributions of local businesses, community members, and friends from around the country, the Patterson Family Foundation's Rural Community Foundation program will now match the funds. Funding raised is being used for the restoration of the Rigney Theater in Albany as a multi-use facility. The money raised will be a great help, but more funds are still needed. But the 30-day deadline was met so that matching funds can be obtained for the effort. Donations to the Rigney Project will continue to be accepted online at therigney.org. The donations can also be made to the Albany Legacy Fund, Rigney, or dropped off at Albany City Hall. Iowa Department of Natural Resources announced the deer changes prior to the 26-27 hunting seasons. Iowa now has two zones for resident deer hunting, Zone A and Zone B. Hunters can purchase up to two general deer licenses, including any combination of Zone A or Zone B licenses consisting of no more than one archery season, one firearm season tag of choice. Zone A will include all the counties in our listing area. Zone B counties are in the generally northwest and northwestern parts of Iowa and generally near the Nebraska border. The Zone A counties will include antlerless deer quotas for each county. Those numbers include 1,900 for Decatur County, 1,250 for Ringgold County, 1,000 for Taylor County, and 1,950 for Wayne County. Zone A counties will continue the antlered buck-only restriction during the first regular gun season, except the landowner-tenant. The remaining Zone A regulations are unchanged. The A-county Zone B areas will allow only antlered buck hunting and will have county quotas that range from 0 to 100 deer. Deer license sales will now begin at 9 a.m. on August 15th, which is a change from previous years. Online deer and turkey license sales will stop 2 weeks prior to the season opening in order to ensure tag delivery. 6:37 is our time now at Regional Radio. 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Trusted care for Decatur County and the surrounding area, rain or shine. Well, again, currently 73 degrees is our temperature outside right now, but the National Weather Service says that a heat advisory remaining in effect this afternoon from 1 until 9 p.m. with a peak index of 107 that is expected. National Weather Service is certainly urging those to drink plenty of fluid, stay in an air-conditioned room, stay out of the sun, and check up on relatives and neighbors. Take extra precautions outside as well by wearing lightweight and loose-fitting clothing and trying to limit strenuous activities to early morning or evening. And take action when you notice symptoms of heat exhaustion and heat stroke. Weather forecast calling for a sunny day with a high temperature of 95 degrees. A heat index that will be as high as 105. Light south-southeast winds will become south-southwesterly at about 5 to 9 through the morning. 20% chance of showers. It'll be prior to 1 a.m. and then after 4 a.m. Otherwise, mostly clear conditions with a low down to 76 and southwest winds. It'll be at 6 to 8. Tuesday's forecast calling for a 30% chance of a shower thunderstorm prior to 8 a.m. and a slight chance of some showers will be possible afterwards. Otherwise, mostly sunny with a high temperature that'll be at 89. North-northwest winds will be at 6 to 11 and gusts as high as 14. Tuesday night, mostly clear with a low down to 65. North winds at 6 to 11 and gusts as high as 22. Wednesday's forecast, sunny with a high temperature of 83 and north-northeast winds at 7. Wednesday night, mostly cloudy with a low of 63 degrees. On Thursday, there's a 30% chance of a shower prior to 1. Otherwise, partly sunny with a high of 79 degrees. Thursday night, chance of a shower thunderstorm overnight. Otherwise, cloudy with a low of 63. Friday calls for a 50% chance of showers prior to 1 and partly sunny with a high temperature of 77. Friday night, partly cloudy with a low of 64. Saturday, sunny, 86 for a high. Saturday night, mostly clear with a low down to 68. Sunday's forecast, sunny with a high temperature that will be at 92 degrees. The current temperature at the Hundley Whaley Weather Station in Albany is at 74 degrees. The high yesterday was at 92, and the 24-hour low was at 72 degrees. The Lamoni Municipal Airport is reporting a temperature of 73 degrees. Fair conditions. Humidity is at 94%. Winds out of the south at 7 miles an hour. Barometer is at 29.90. And the temperature reported in Bethany right now is at 75 degrees. Creston reporting fog, mist, and 73 degrees. Des Moines, fog, mist, and 73. Kansas City, some fair conditions and 80 degrees. Kirksville, fog, mist, and 71. And St. Joseph reporting fair conditions and a temperature of 75 degrees. 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
2: Let's take a look at last week's closing on the cash cattle market report. This week's Southern Live deals took place at $237 to $238, $10 to $11 lower than last week's weighted averages, with a full range of $235 to $238. Northern dress sales had a full range of $365 to $385, mostly $377 to $380, $15 to $12 lower than the previous week's weighted average basis in Nebraska. Beef cutouts were lower, with choice down 157 at $366.81 based on 59 loads, and select down 40 cents at $355.29 based on 12 loads. Over on the mercantile, August live cattle down 265 at $224.42, October down 257 at $220.70, December down 267 at $220.52. August feeder cattle down 65 cents at $345.95, September down 1 at $339.35, and October down 162 at $332.82. Let's take a look at last week's closing cash hog market report. Eastern Corn Belt, the Western Corn Belt, and Iowa, Minnesota are all unavailable due to confidentiality. The national cash hog average is down 94 cents at $99.32, with an average range of 96 to 101. Pork carcass cutouts are up 199 at $104.41, based on 246 loads. Over in the mercantile, August lean hogs up 137 at $101.65, October up 102 at $87.95, and December up 82 cents at $78.77. Taking a look at the grain futures on the Chicago Board of Trade, September corn up 6.5 at 451.25, December up 7 at 474.5, March up 7 at 490. August soybeans up 17 at 1221.5, September up 15.75 at 1209.25, November up 16.5 at 1219.5. September Chicago wheat up 0.5 at 683.25, December up 0.5 at 700.25, March up 1 at 714.75. The Dow is down 406 points at 52,146. With this look at your markets, I'm Kaylin Lair on TFN The Farm Net.
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1: Some reminders, the Decatur County Fair is finishing up today. They'll have their Fair Support Barbecue. That'll begin at 5 o'clock this evening. And the Decatur County Fair Market Premium Sale will be held in the Event Center. That'll begin at 6 p.m. There will be a North Missouri Community Town Hall regarding the future of rural schools happening in Putnam County. That'll be this evening. Education advocate and attorney Dwayne Martin with the Ed Council will be the featured presenter with the topic of the future of rural schools. The North Missouri Town Hall will be hosted by the Putnam County R1 School at the Putnam County Middle School Auditorium. It'll begin at 6 p.m. and all are invited. Community Blood Center has declared a blood emergency after the regional blood supply fell to its lowest level since the COVID-19 pandemic. Kansas City is joining blood centers from across the country experiencing critically low inventories. Every donation helps ensure blood's available for trauma patients, cancer patients, children, surgical patients, and others depending on transfusions every day. There'll be a blood drive that'll be in Bethany between noon and 6 tomorrow at the United Methodist Church Fellowship Hall. You can schedule an appointment at savealifenow.org. There'll be a couple more public informational meetings being held at the NTA Ambulance and Big Creek Ambulance Districts. The meetings will be for those attending with the reasoning behind running the 1.5 cent sales tax increase before voters for the August 4th election. They'll also be held within the same structure as what their earlier one was at Eagleville. The next meeting will be tomorrow at the Emmanuel Baptist Church in Bethany, and another one then on Thursday at the Pattonsburg Senior Center. Both those meetings will be held at 7 p.m. Mercer County Health Department is planning back-to-school events to offer free school supplies. One is planned on Thursday from 6 until 8 p.m. at the Stacy Center in Princeton. City of Bethany's Dog Pound Open House is planned on this Saturday. The event will be held from 10 a.m. until 12. It'll be hosted by Canine Compassion Society, the new facility intended to provide improved facilities, a cleaner and safer environment, and better care. City of Bethany or City of Albany will be hosting a tire collection. It'll be on Saturday between 8 and 10 on August 8th with the drop-off behind the Albany Animal Shelter at 403 Birch at that time only on August 8th, 8 until 10 a.m. The tire collection will only be for City of Albany residents, and proof of residency will be required. Only tires will be collected. No rims will be collected. There will be no commercial dealers allowed. If you have questions about the event, you can contact Albany City Hall at 660-726-3935.
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0: I'm Andrew McRae. It's time for the American Countryside on 95.5 Regional Radio Can, brought to you by BTC Bank. Community-minded, just like you. The message was clear. Lay down your arms and stop the rebellion against the British crown, or otherwise be prepared to have your cities burned and your lives in peril at the hand of an advancing army. The story of what took place next is this edition of the American Countryside. It's time to take your fields to the next level. 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
0: Although the United States declared its independence in 1776, the war to secure it was still taking place in 1780, and the outcome was far from certain for the new nation.
3: Neither side was winning. Washington hadn't won a battle in over a year, and so the Crown activated what they called the Southern Strategy of the American War, to come in through Charleston, sweep through the Southern colonies, and come up through Virginia, encircle Washington, and bring an end to this conflict.
0: Michael Henningsen is president of the Abingdon, Virginia Muster Grounds Committee. Major Patrick Ferguson led the British troops into the Carolinas. People living in this area were about to be touched by the Revolutionary War for the first time during the conflict.
3: He sent a message to the leaders that said, if you don't lay down your arms, we're going to march over the mountain and lay waste your cities with fire and sword, point blank.
0: As Ferguson and his troops moved into the interior of the Carolinas, those living here, who were mostly in favor of independence from the crown, began to mobilize.
3: The call to arms went out all through the area, whoever could come in the southern colonies. At that point, the new southern states,
0: the Abingdon Muster Grounds, where we did this interview, became the gathering spot for men to meet before heading to meet Ferguson's forces. This was an important initial mustering spot to organize the militia that would ultimately win key battles to secure American independence.
3: So as they headed down the trail, they were added to all along the way.
0: Farmers and hunters from the woods and hills of the Western Carolinas began to join the moving and growing band of men headed toward the border of North and South Carolina. They eventually would meet the British forces at Kings Mountain, a place that was a key victory for the young nation. The story concludes next time as we travel the countryside in Abingdon, Virginia. I'm Andrew McRae. 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
2: Let's take a look at this week's farm news update. Today, USDA participant Rod Bain, Anthony Prilliman of the National Agricultural Statistics Service, and World Agricultural Outlook Board Chair Mark Jekinowski are going to be talking about the latest crop production report from the Agriculture Department that continues the trend of forecasts pointing to a troubling winter wheat crop for this season.
3: It has been expected for some time, based on extreme heat and dryness in key growing regions, a below-average winter wheat crop. USDA's July crop production report confirms it as harvest is near completion. This is Anthony Prilliman of the National Agricultural Statistics Service.
4: As of July 1st, yield is forecast at 46.7 bushels per acre. That is down 0.2%, or just 0.1% from last month's forecast, and down 14.9%, or 8.2 bushels from the previous year. Production is forecast at 990 million bushels. That is down 3.8% from the June forecast, mainly due to that reduction in harvested acreage, and down 29.3% from 2025.
3: And in the context of how historic this year's projected winter wheat production is expected to be,
4: this year's forecasted production of 990 million bushels, if realized, this will represent the lowest U.S. production since 1963.
3: By class, the lower production is represented by how the hard red winter wheat crop, grown primarily during extreme dryness in the southern plains this past season, is expected to fare.
4: Hard red at nearly 471 million bushels is down 5.2% from the June forecast and down 41.5% from last season. If realized, this will be the lowest hard red production in the U.S. since 1957.
3: The winter wheat production forecast was among the data included in USDA's July World Agricultural Supply and Demand Estimates. And World Agricultural Outlook Board Chair Mark Jekinowski says when winter wheat is included in the all U.S. wheat production forecast for the new marketing year,
5: a reduction in U.S. all wheat production of about 7 million bushels this month. Total U.S. wheat production at just over 1.5 billion bushels, if realized, would be the lowest U.S. production since the 1970-71 crop year.
3: I'm Rod Bain reporting for the U.S. Department of Agriculture in Washington, D.C.
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0: Mayfield.
1: U.S. CENTCOM confirms an Iranian strike killed two U.S. service members and left one missing, while another service member was killed in action in Iraq. It all comes as Iran's supreme leader is vowing to widen the war if the U.S. keeps attacking the Islamic Republic. His comments over the weekend came just hours after Iran's deputy foreign minister said Tehran had officially suspended its commitment to the Memorandum of Understanding signed last month with the U.S. I'm Mark Mayfield.
2: President Trump is suggesting Canada face tariffs or at least a bill for wildfire smoke that has covered large sections of the northern U.S. Trump says he spoke to Canadian Prime Minister Mark Carney this weekend.
3: I told him, you got to stop these fires from coming in and, poisoning our air.
2: More than 900 fires are currently burning across Canada, leading to smoke pollution and health alerts. Those alerts are active today in parts of Michigan, Wisconsin, Minnesota, Iowa, Illinois, Indiana, Ohio, Pennsylvania, and West Virginia. Minneapolis police are investigating two separate mass shootings that left at least 14 people wounded over the weekend. Nine people in their 20s were injured in an early Sunday shooting outside of the Rain Event Center, and officials say all are expected to survive. Stock futures are higher to start the week. Michael Kastner, NBC News Radio.
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5: And good morning. We thank you for joining us for a news check on Regional Radio. Weather-wise, we'll have a warm day today. Heat advisory is going to be in effect beginning at 1 o'clock this afternoon. It'll last until 9 o'clock. An air temperature high that'll be at 96 degrees, and we'll have a heat index that'll be as high as 105. The current temperature is at 75 degrees outside, and at least that's a reported temperature in Bethany. An arrest warrant's been ordered for a subject of first-degree assault charges in DeKalb County for an alleged attempt to hit a victim who was camping early Friday morning. The DeKalb County Sheriff's Department has issued a warrant for David Willis Adams of Kidder following an incident that took place around 4:30 on Friday morning. The complaint says that Adams attempted to cause serious physical injury to a victim, and the conduct was substantial as a step toward causing serious physical injury. The DeKalb County Sheriff's Department provided a report that the victim was camping near a pond in a field in a tent and laying down to go to sleep when the victim heard brakes from a vehicle operated by Adams at the gate of the field. Adams allegedly drove into the field and into the tent. The wheel of the truck struck the side of the victim's head. The victim reported that Adams' attempt to accelerate the vehicle was heard, but Adams could not get further traction to go any further, so he turned the truck around and left the field. The victim stated if Adams had managed to drive further anymore, he would have run over the victim's head. Adams does have a criminal history that includes convictions of domestic assault, violations of protection order, and tampering with a motor vehicle. A bond set at $100,000. There will be other provisions also that are attached to the bond. A Maryville driver was injured, taken to the hospital after an accident Sunday afternoon west of Burlington Junction. The Missouri State Highway Patrol reports 41-year-old Burlington Junction driver was driving a pickup and towed unit from Z Highway onto Highway 46 while another car had crested a hill. A 47-year-old Maryville female driver braked and began to skid, but the front driver's side of the car hit the towed unit of the vehicle that was turning. The car skidded to a stop on the east side of Route Z and off the north side of Highway 46, landed on its wheels. The pickup stopped in the eastbound lane of Highway 46 on its wheels, but then drove into the westbound lane of the highway, and then the car became fully engulfed following the accident. The Maryville driver received moderate injuries from the accident. The accident was investigated by the Surrey State Highway Patrol. A report of the accident made at 1:40 p.m. The Atchison County Sheriff's Department assisted the Highway Patrol. A study from the American Farm Bureau Federation shows the economic situation in rural America will only get worse. Faith Parham is an economist with the American Farm Bureau Federation and says the latest estimates show shortfalls in the billions.
6: On the row crop side, we're seeing a loss of $31 billion for a crop year 26, going down to $32 billion in 2027. So again, seeing those worsening losses across the country. For specialty crops, it's harder to get a national number.

0: But we know they're facing some of those same issues our row crop farmers are and continuing to lose money per acre.
1: Parham says there are several reasons that the challenges are increasing.
0: The first is farmers are price takers, not price makers. So whatever the market price is, they have to take. When input costs are low, which is our second issue, that works out pretty well for them. However, we've seen skyrocketing input costs that have really made it hard for the balance sheet to align.
1: Even with recent federal help to bolster the rural economy, she says more help's needed.
0: We're very thankful for all of the work Congress did in H.R. 1 that increased funding to a lot of our very vital farm safety net programs like ARC and PLC and crop insurance. But farmers are seeing that first payment this October. And we all know that there has been great global disruptions across the farm economy that have made those losses even worse.
1: The estimates used in the Farm Bureau analysis are intended to provide a national view of crop sector financial conditions and will vary from farm, region, yield, and marketing decisions and cost structure. Missouri Department of Conservation says there will be some new deer regulations that go into effect for the upcoming archery and firearms deer seasons. One of those deals with the CWD zones.
2: The CWD management zone that we have had in the past has been removed. Instead of doing a county-wide CWD management, now they are looking at the whole state. So that is why, so basically pretty much every county in the state is either would have been this year, if we would have kept the zone, would have been either included in the zone or expanded to be included in the zone this year. So they basically looked at it and said, well, there's no reason to have these zones anymore. We'll just do it statewide.
1: And he says that mandatory sampling is also a change.
2: Where CWD is throughout the state. So, for example, this year, there has not been any positives in the very northwest part of the region. However, Nebraska is exploded with CWD, parts of Kansas, parts of Iowa. So this year, for the Northwest region, they're going to be doing the four counties in the very northwest corner of the state. So they will be testing. That's where the mandatory sampling will be this year for the region. There will not be any in Harrison County or Davies County.
1: And another regulation change involves the Antler Point restriction.
2: The grain, salt products, minerals, other consumable products used to attract deer are prohibited year-round in counties that are within 10 miles of where CWD has been detected. So the CWD portion of firearms deer season has been removed. The Antler Point restriction has been removed for the entire state. Before, it was just counties that were close to CWD or that had a CWD positive.
1: During the November portion of the firearms deer season, hunters who harvest a deer in a designated county must take the deer or its head on the day of the harvest to a mandatory CWD sampling station. And hunters using a non-resident archer's hunting permit or a non-resident firearms any deer hunting permit can only, of course, take just one antler deer during the archery and firearms deer seasons combined. The archery deer season will begin on September 15th, and the regular firearm season will be starting on November 25th. It runs through the archery deer season runs September 15th through the November 13th, and again from November 25th through January 13th. The firearms deer seasons will include several firearms deer seasons that will stretch from October in some cases with the antlerless portions to the youth season, and the regular November firearms deer season will be held November 14th through the 24th. It is 7:12 at Regional Radio. 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Ian Erie Funeral Notices, funeral services for 73 of Burlington Junction resident Jim Dalby will be at 10 o'clock Tuesday at the Bram Funeral Home of Maryville. Burial will be in the Ohio Cemetery at Burlington Junction. Will be a visitation plan between 5 and 7 this evening at the Bram Funeral Home of Maryville. Funeral services for 92-year-old Stanbury resident Carmita Fern Engel will be at 11 o'clock on Tuesday at the Robertson Funeral Home of King City. Visitation 10 until 11 prior to the service Tuesday at the funeral home. Burial will be in the Star Chapel Cemetery at King City. Memorials and contributions are suggested to the Children's Mercy Hospital. Online condolences can be left at robertsonfuneralhome.com. Celebration of life for 55-year-old Burlington Junction resident Julie Lynn Moore will be at 10 o'clock Wednesday, Price Funeral Home of Maryville. Burial follows in the St. Mary Cemetery of Maryville. Family to gather with friends between 6 and 8 on Tuesday evening at the Price Funeral Home. You can come as you are to celebrate Julie's journey. Casual attire is requested. Memorial service for 85-year-old Janet Colleen Christian will be at 11 o'clock Saturday at the Robertson Funeral Home of Eagleville. Interment will follow in the Masonic Cemetery of Eagleville. Visitation will be held between 10 and 11 Saturday at the funeral home. Burial will be in the Masonic Cemetery. Memorials can be made to the Muscular Sclerosis Society in care of the Robertson Funeral Home in Eagleville. A service for 73-year-old Englewood, Florida, and former area resident Rhonda Tagg will be at 11 o'clock Saturday at the Stith Funeral Home, and the family to receive friends an hour prior to the service at the funeral home. Burial follows in the Greenwood Cemetery. Arrangements are entrusted to the care and the direction of the Stith Funeral Home in Gallatin. It is 7:13 at Regional Radio. Heat advisories in effect from 1 this afternoon until 9 o'clock this evening. Heat index values of 107 could be possible, and hot temperatures and high humidity could be causing heat illnesses. Ridging aloft, spanning the western two-thirds of the continental U.S. and well into central Canada in previous days, but the ridge beginning to be flattened out by a shortwave trough that is pushing across the Canadian prairie. Analysis indicates a zonal upper-level jet is developing across the northern Rockies into the northern plains, cutting into the northern extent of the ridge, and a surface low is developed in Manitoba in conjunction with the upcoming or with the upper level disturbance, and a cold front is extending south from the low into central South Dakota. Weak surface high pressure sits over the Great Lakes on the other side of the stationary front, and the other side, and that is spreading from Sioux City to southeasterly through Bethany and then towards St. Louis. Widespread visibility reductions from wildfire smoke apparent on some regional observations in areas east of the front as the nocturnal boundary layer traps smoke near the surface. Weather Service says unpleasant is not going to be a strong enough word today for the forecast conditions. With this ridge flattening out and pushing eastward, a low level flow will become westerly and temperatures will be increased by about 2 to 4 degrees, and high temperatures in the upper 90s, dew points into the mid to the upper 70s will combine to create widespread heat indices. It'll be in the 105 to 110 degree range, likely with some localized spots even in excess. Soundings continue to suggest that afternoon mixing should help combat the rising dew points, but Sunday afternoons recorded upper 70s dew points in some locations did mean that we'll have certainly uncomfortable conditions. So a heat advisory remaining in effect from 1 p.m. until 9 p.m. And heat risk guidance depicts major levels or level 3 to 5 heat risks that will be possible. Little relief is expected overnight, with lows tonight dropping into the upper 70s or maybe still the lower 80s. As such, minimum heat indices will drop into the upper 70s across a good part of the region. Then a cold front will be looking to arrive late to this evening, and probably more so Tuesday morning, with areas south of Interstate 70 likely to see a frontal passage until the peak heating on Tuesday afternoon. Storm chances expected to fire in Iowa late this afternoon into this evening. Initially discrete cells, then forming into multi-cell clusters. And then we will have a better chance of some rain that moves further than into the region on Thursday night, and Friday. So with that, the weather forecast says a sunny day today with a high temperature of 95, a heat index as high as 105, and south-southeast winds that'll become south-southwesterly at 5 to 9 miles an hour through the morning. 20% chance of precipitation prior to 1 a.m. overnight tonight, and then after 4 a.m. Otherwise clear, but the low down to 76 degrees with southwest winds. So it'll be at 6 to 8 miles an hour. Tuesday's forecast, chance of a shower thunderstorm prior to 8. Otherwise, sunny with a high temperature. They'll be at 89. North-northwest winds, it'll be at 6 to 14. Tuesday night, mostly clear, but the low down to 65. North winds at 6 to 11, gusts as high as 22. Wednesday's forecast, sunny with a high of 83, and north-northeast winds at 7. Wednesday night, mostly cloudy, with a low of 63. On Thursday, a chance of showers prior to 1, and partly sunny with a high of 79. Thursday night, 50% chance of a shower thunderstorm overnight, mostly cloudy, with a low of 63. Friday's forecast, a 50% chance of a shower prior to 1, and partly sunny with a high temperature of 77. Friday night, partly cloudy with a low of 64. Saturday, sunny, 86 for a high. Saturday night, clear, with a low of 68. Sunday's forecast calls for sunshine with a high temperature that'll be at 92 degrees. The high temperature yesterday at the Hunley Whaley Weather Station in Albany was at 92 degrees. That was achieved at 4:36 p.m. And the minimum temperature at 72 at 5:55. Current temperature is at 75. 100% humidity and calm winds. The Lamoni Municipal Airport is reporting fair conditions, 73 degrees, humidity at 94%. Winds are out of the south at 7 miles an hour, barometer at 29.90. And then the current temperature reported in Bethany is at 74 degrees. Some of the other temperatures around the region, Creston fog mist in 75, Kansas City fair conditions in 79, Kirksville fog mist in 71, Omaha some clouds in 79 degrees, and St. Louis reporting fog and mist in a temperature of 74, St. Joseph fair temperature of 77 degrees. That is a check of your weather information on regional radio on this date in weather history. 1988, the temperature in Redding, California, 118 degrees, an all-time record high. Showers and thunderstorms produced much-needed rains from New England to southern Texas. Salem, Indiana, deluged with nearly 7 inches of rain that resulted in flash flooding, all on this date in 1988. 7:19 is our time right now, and you are listening to Regional Radio. Iowa girls and boys postseason championships for the final sports of the official 25-26 season will get started today and continue this week. Iowa girls state softball tournament will have all five classes that will be playing today, with the Class 1A games beginning at 1 through a 6:45 p.m. game. The top seed is Xyria H. Audubon. They'll have a noon start against Edgewood Colesburg. West Monona and Southeast Warren play at 2:15. Clarksville and North Butler at 4:30. St. Edmund and Remsen St. Mary's at 6:45. The 2A tournament has top seed at Grandview Christian against Cardinal. Regina Catholic and Hinton play at 12:15. Durant and Ridgeview at 2:30. And Wapsie Valley and Logan Magnolia play at 4:45. Class 3A, Williamsburg and West Liberty go at 11:15 to follow Mount Vernon and PCM. Waller Catholic and West Delaware at 3:45. And Albia and Van Meter will play at 6. Girls Class 4A, 8 a.m., the top seed against Burlington at 10:30. Western Dubuque and Winterset at 12:45. Carlisle North Polk at 3 o'clock and Fort Dodge and Clear Creek and Manna at 5:15. Class 5A state tournament, Waukee Northwest and Pleasant Valley at 11:45. Dallas Center Grimes, Cedar Rapids Kennedy at 2. Ankeny Christian, Dowling Catholic at 4:15. And Valley and Southeast Polk will play at 6:30. Iowa State baseball tournament quarterfinals will be today in Carroll for Class 1A. Newman Catholic and Ankeny Christian will go at 11 o'clock. South Winneshiek and Notre Dame Burlington at 1:30. Remsen St. Mary's and North Lynn 4:30. And at 7, it'll be Coon Rapids, Bayard, and Moravia. In Class 3A, the quarterfinals being played at Cedar Rapids. Waller Catholic in Knoxville at 11. North Polk and Western Dubuque at 1:30. Carlisle Assumption at 4:30. And Xavier and MOC Floyd Valley will play at 7. Mink League Baseball, Clarinda over Joplin. Final was 8-7 yesterday. The North Missouri Natties defeat Nevada 8-7. Spain is the world champions for the second time in their history in the FIFA World Cup. Luis de la Fuente's Spanish team beat Argentina 1-0 in the final that was played at New York in New Jersey. Although Spain dominated the game from start to finish, they didn't score until the 106th minute to put away the Argentine national team. Emiliano Martinez, the Argentina goalkeeper, was really good in the game, but they did get to one past him. Pedro Porro was able to get a cross that Ferran Torres was able to bury, but the first time shot, the defending champion Argentinians had lost Enzo Fernandez to a second yellow card to end normal time. They ended with 10 men. Spain wins for the first time since the 2010 final, getting that answer in extra time. San Diego all over the Royals 19-2 yesterday at Kauffman Stadium. Ty France with a grand slam and a solo home run. He pounded the Royals through the series. Jackson Merrill homered twice. Fernando Tatis Jr. homered for a second consecutive game. The Padres were able to pour it on. They led 13-2 into the eighth inning. They had another six runs. Then between there and the end of the game, the Royals' Jack Caglione did get his 16th homer of the season to open the scoring, actually, and he extended his hit streak to 10 games. The Royals started Noah Cameron. Michael Wacha will be pitching the next series for the Royals in Game 1. It'll be against San Francisco at Kauffman Stadium. Cardinals also lose a really tough one because it certainly looked like they had that game in hand. Here's the Redbird Recap.
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4: This is Ricky Horton with your Redbird Recap. Last night it was a tough one for the Cardinals as the Diamondbacks gave the Cardinals their best comeback victory in the history of the organization. The Redbirds had had a 7-0 lead, but the Diamondbacks really just stormed back and scored 8 runs in the 6th inning on, including an inside-the-park home run by Geraldo Perdomo and a 2-run homer by Nolan Arenado, former Cardinal who hit one in the 8th inning to tie the game. They ended up beating Luis Gastelum in extra innings en route to an 8-7 victory over the Cardinals. And the Diamondbacks won the series, and they are now 4-2 against the Cardinals in 2026. They have one more game together during the homestand. So the Cardinals drop it in Arizona. Tonight it'll be Kyle Leahy against Jose Soriano, and we hope you'll join us on the Cardinals Radio Network. This has been Ricky Horton with the Redbird Recap.
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7: September corn up 6.5 at 451.25. December up 7 at 474.5. March up 7 at 490. August soybeans up 15.5 at 1220. September up 14.5 at 1208. November up 15.75 at 1218.75. September Chicago wheat down 0.25 at 682.5. December unchanged at 699.75. March up 0.5 at 714.25. August live cattle down 265 at 224.42. October down 257 at 227.70, December down 267 at 220.52. August feeder cattle down 65 cents at 345.95. September down 1 at 339.35. October down 162 at 332.82. August lean hogs up 137 at 101.65. October up 102 at 87.95. The Dow's down 406 points at 52,126. With this look at your markets, I'm Kaylin Lair on TFN The Farm Net.
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1: And a heat advisory is in effect beginning at 1 this afternoon, lasting until 9 this evening. An air temperature high that's going to be up to 96. Heat index as high as 105. And then tonight, there'll be a slight chance of a shower or thunderstorm that'll be possible prior to 1 a.m. and then after 3 a.m. Otherwise, clear with a low 76 for tomorrow. We'll have a chance of rain prior to 8 o'clock. Otherwise, sunny with a high temperature. They'll be at 89 degrees. Will be a chance of rain to the weather forecast for Thursday night and Friday. And we will have more on your weather forecast also that will be upcoming shortly. Maryville driver was injured, taken to the hospital after an accident that took place Sunday afternoon west of Burlington Junction that also included a car fire. The Missouri State Highway Patrol reports a 41-year-old Burlington Junction driver was driving a pickup and a towed unit from Z Highway onto Highway 46 while another car had crested a hill. A 47-year-old Maryville female driver braked and began to skid, but the front driver's side of the car hit the towed unit of the vehicle that was turning. The car skidded to a stop on the east side of Route Z and went off the north side of Highway 46. It landed on its wheels. The pickup stopped in the eastbound lane of Highway 46 on its wheels, but then drove into the westbound lane of the highway. The car then became fully engulfed following the accident. The Maryville driver received moderate injuries from the accident. The accident was investigated by the Missouri State Highway Patrol. Report of the accident made at 1:40. The Atchison County Sheriff's Department also assisted the Highway Patrol. Eight people listed as injured, one seriously, after a boat collision with an underwater rock in the Merrimack River in Crawford County in eastern Missouri on Sunday afternoon. The patrol's report says the 2019 Shoal Runner vessel struck an underwater rock and caused the vessel to drift into and strike a rock bluff. A 30-year-old female occupant from Dittmer, Missouri was seriously injured. A 35-year-old male from Bourbon, Missouri received moderate injuries. Two other male occupants and four juveniles ranging in age from 3 to 12 years old received minor injuries. All injured were taken to a Sullivan, Missouri hospital. The USDA had their milk production and price forecast released last week. Here's more with Rod Bain.
2: A straightforward USDA milk production and price forecast for July. More production within most categories, lower prices from the previous month. The expanded summary from World Agricultural Outlook Board Chair Mark Jekinowski.
3: The main story on dairy, kind of driving the whole outlook, is continued growth in the U.S. dairy herd. 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
2: Month-over-month and year-over-year price lowering is noted for product, class, and the all milk price in the July outlook, with the season-ending average all milk price for 2027 forecasted at $19.85 a hundredweight, down 15 cents from the previous year. I'm Rod Bain reporting for the U.S. Department of Agriculture in Washington, D.C.
1: Weather forecast says the heat and humidity peaks today. Storms are going to be at least possible tonight. Probably a better chance for our region of that storm activity that will be on Wednesday. But the northeastern half of the listing area is under at least a marginal threat of some severe storms, stronger severe storms, anywhere from 15% to 45%. This evening into Monday night, there's actually a slight risk, so that's a level 2 of 5 that would be in effect for a good part of Decatur County and about the northeastern half of Wrangell County and all of Wayne County. In Putnam County, that's probably more the northeastern half of Putnam County. The strongest storms probably capable of producing damaging wind gusts and hail, according to the guidance out of the National Weather Service. Heat advisory at 1 this afternoon, continuing until 9 this evening, and a high temperature of 96 degrees. With a heat index, it'll be as high as 106. South-southwest winds will be at 5 to 9 miles an hour, 20% chance of showers then prior to 1 a.m. a.m. tonight, and then after 3 a.m. or 1 a.m. tomorrow morning, and then 3 a.m. tomorrow morning. Otherwise clear, but the low down to 76. South-southwest winds at 6 to 8, becoming north-northwest really after midnight. Tuesday's forecast, there's a 30% chance of a shower thunderstorm prior to 8 a.m., and a slight chance of showers between 8 and 11. Otherwise sunny with a high of 89. North winds at 7 to 14 and gusts of size 20. Tuesday night clear with a low of 65 degrees and north winds at 6 to 11. Wednesday's forecast sunny with a high of 83. Wednesday night mostly cloudy with a low down to 64. Thursday a 30% chance of showers prior to 1 and partly sunny with a high of 79. Thursday night a 50% chance of precipitation overnight, otherwise cloudy with a low down to 64. Friday's forecast a chance of rain prior to 1, otherwise partly sunny with a high temperature of 77, a 50% chance of rain on Friday. Friday night's low 64, Saturday a high of 86, Saturday night clear with a low 68, and Sunday sunny with a high temperature of 92. On the Whaley Weather Station in Albany reporting 76 degrees, the Lamoni Municipal Airport 73 degrees, and a reported temperature in Bethany is at 75 degrees outside. It is 7:39 at Regional Radio.
4: September corn up 7 1/4 at 452. December up 8 at 475 1/2. March up 7 3/4 at 490 3/4. August soybeans up 18 1/2 at 1223. September up 17 1/4 at 1210 3/4. November up 18 1/2 at 1221 1/2. September Chicago wheat up 2 1/2 at 685 1/4. December up 2 1/2 at 702 1/4. March up 2 1/4 at 716. August live cattle down 265 at 224.42, October down 257 at 220.70, August feeder cattle down 65 cents at 345.95, September down 1 at 339.35, October down 162 at 332.82. August lean hogs are up 137 at 101.65, and the Dow is down 406 points at 52,146. With the Slick Year Markets, I'm Kaylin Lair on TFN, the Farm Net.
5: Let's run down those elevator prices for you here on this Monday, the 20th of July. I'm Dustin Huffman, taking a look at cash bids around northern Missouri. Let's start at Consolidated Grain East Hannibal, 19 cents under on corn, 432. Soybeans a dime under, cash bid 1210. Bartlett Grain Kansas City, 18 cents over on corn, 469. Soybeans are 40 cents over at 1260. Bartlett Grain St. Joseph, 8 cents under on corn, cash bid 443. Soybeans 20 cents over at 1240. At Ursa Farmers Co-op Wayland, they're 26 cents under on corn, 425. Soybeans a nickel under at 1215. AgriServices of Brunswick Mendon, 25 cents under on corn, 426. Soybeans a nickel under, cash bid 1215. Ray Carroll and Quarter, a nickel under on corn, 446. Soybeans a dime over, they're at 1230. MFA Macon, 25 cents under on soybeans. The cash bid there, $11.95. Prairieland FS Pilot Grove, 25 cents under on corn, $4.26. Soybeans a nickel under, $12.15. Nemo Feed Bearing, 32 cents under on corn. Cash bid, $4.19. Soybeans, 16 cents under at $12.04. MFA Rail Hamilton, 20 cents under on corn, $4.31. Soybeans, 20 cents over. They're at $12.40 for the cash bid. Scholar and Adrian, 20 cents under on corn. They're at 431. Soybeans, 70 cents under, 1149. That's the November contract. Back to August. Chula Farmers Co-op, 60 cents under on corn, 391 for the cash bid. Soybeans, 35 cents under, 1185. Smithfield and Bethany, 45 cents under on corn, 406. Soybeans, 20 cents under at $12 even. JBS Centralia, 13 cents under on corn. They're at 438 for the cash bid. And finally today at Mid-Missouri Energy in Malta Bend, they're even on corn. Their cash bid coming in at 451. Only two elevators making any kind of switches to their cash bids here today. Cash, corn, and soybean bids are subject to change without notice. 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With this basis report on Monday, I'm Dustin Huff.
1: 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And good morning, Tony.
6: Morning, sir.
1: You said that you were haying yesterday, and you said there's no problem. It was a good drying day for hay yesterday.
6: Yeah, the hay dries out good now, for sure, with the heat. It'd be nice to get a good rain here in a few days too.
1: We'll see if we can get to one of those up for you. They're at least talking about it, but let's start with Let's start with Medicare and the Medicare conversations that need to be done when somebody is getting close to 65. There's certainly going to be considerations that need to be made because that is of the age where you're going to want to, you know, join Medicare. But Medicare includes Part A and B. Part A is the part, the hospitalization part that you want to be in right away, or that you're going to enroll to right away in the Class A. And Class B or Part B, you want that, or you want a version of Part B, but that is also a consideration because that depends on what your employment situation is and what I guess what your need situation is.
6: Yeah, it is, Stuart. And you know, you need to and start the conversation with someone, and I'd be glad to help you with it if you're going to be turning 65, you know, in the next few months. It's good to start a conversation 3 to 6 months before you turn 65. And, you know, remember, if, as an example, if you're drawing your Social Security, say at age 62 you start Social Security, then you'll be automatically enrolled in Medicare Part A and B. But if you don't need your Medicare Part B at 65 because you're on some group health insurance and still working, then you need to not enroll in Part B and save your money, because a Part B Medicare premium is $200.50, and it'll probably go up a little next year as well. So you might as well save that money if you got some group health insurance and wait to enroll in Medicare Part B down the road when you retire from your job and your group health insurance there, Stuart.
1: And you also have said that there are, you've noticed a trend of a fairly big increases for Medicare supplements, and that Medicare supplements is an area that is variable anyway, and that's one that, you know, you really suggest that, you know, people either keep track of, which could be tricky sometimes, keep track of on their own, or at least find somebody who knows what they're doing.
6: Yeah, that's right, Stuart. Yeah, I have. It's been busy the last couple of weeks, and I've had several people come in that's had some big increases. This one lady in particular came in. She had a policy that had increased 40% after 1 year, because usually these companies will lock in with a premium for the first year. You're locked in where they can increase it, but they increased hers 40% at the end of the first year, and then 6 months later they increased it 40 cents again, which is a heck of a big increase. Within a year and a half, she had 2 40% increases, which made her premium a heck of a lot higher than it was to start with. So she was looking, shopping for another company to see if she could save some premium on her Medicare supplement there, Stuart. But you just want to, you know, be aware and watch your bank statements or your letters from your companies. And if you get a big increase, you know, give me a call. I'll be glad to run some quotes for you.
1: All right. And then we haven't talked about life insurance and the different avenues you can go, or the different options that are available for life insurance. What are some of those?
6: Yeah, you got the term insurance versus the permanent insurance. So if you need a term policy for maybe 10, 20 years because of some, you know, a loan you have at a bank or a, you know, home farm loan or whatever, you go 10, 20, up to 30 years usually on a term policy. But it's just what it says is a term policy, so it's going to run out sometime. And once the 10, 20, or 30-year term runs out, the premium's going to be a lot higher if you want to renew it. Now, a permanent policy, you can lock in a premium, you know, and it'll be locked in for the rest of your life. And some of them you can make a 5-year pay on it and have it paid up. You can have a 10-year pay life insurance policy and have it paid up as well. So you just want to take a look and, you know, at the term insurance versus the permanent insurance, decide which is best for you. There's been a lot of changes in the new term life insurance. Has some, you know, accelerated underwriting, which is better. It's convertible usually. and it may have lower rates. So if you're thinking about it, you need to do a, might want to do a policy review, and you might be surprised on the new rates on it, on some life insurance there, Stuart.
1: 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You can email him at TonyBaxterINS@yahoo.com. And, of course, you can hear him here at this time each Monday with Safe Money Choices on Regional Radio.
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6: NBC News Radio, I'm Michael Kastner. President Trump wants Iran included in a Russia sanctions bill. The measure would impose mandatory sanctions on Russian political and military leaders, as well as oligarchs, state-owned enterprises, and foreign companies that support Russia's defense industrial base. In a True Social post on Sunday, Trump called on Republicans to add Iran to the bill. For just the second time in history, Spain has won the FIFA World Cup. More from Rory O'Neill.
7: After more than a month of competition across North America, Spain captured the title by knocking off defending champs Argentina 1-0 in overtime Sunday. President Trump was among the many dignitaries on hand for the final at New York, New Jersey Stadium, which drew a crowd of more than 80,000 fans with a first-ever halftime show with the Muppets, Shakira, Madonna, and more. Spain, Portugal, and Morocco will host the next World Cup in 2030. I'm Rory O'Neill.
6: Great Britain has a new prime minister. Andy Burnham, otherwise known as King of the North, became the new prime minister today. He spoke outside of number 10 Downing Street just a short time ago.
8: Britain needs to show the world that we can regain our stability once again. And that is our challenge, to make politics work, to make it work better.
6: The 56-year-old was unchallenged after Prime Minister Keir Starmer agreed to step down last month following a chain of election defeats and scandals. Both Burnham and Starmer come from the same center-left Labour Party. Burnham becomes Britain's seventh prime minister in a decade. Stock futures are higher to start the week. Michael Kastner, NBC News Radio.
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10: And we thank you for joining us for a news check on regional radio. Bethany's Board of Aldermen will consider a request to drop a sewer rate for all car washes if those car washes are on a separate meter during their second July council session. This evening, a list of equipment has also been presented to council members that would be considered required for the Bethany Fire Department. That list will be divided into two categories. One, a list of rescue operations, which the

0: Legacy Fund says a $25,000 donation from BTC Bank has allowed the $50,000 goal to be met. In fact, nearly $61,000 was raised in 30 days thanks to the contributions of the local businesses, community members, and friends from around the country in BTC Bank. The Patterson Family Foundation's Rural Community Foundation program will match the grants. Funding raised is being used for the restoration of the Brigney Theater in Albany as a multi-use facility. The money raised will be of great help. More funds will still be raised, though, but the 30-day deadline has been met so that the matching funds could be obtained for the effort. Donations for the Rigney project will continue to be accepted online at therigney.org. Those donations can be made to the Albany Legacy Fund or Rigney and dropped off also at Albany City Hall. Missouri Governor Mike Keogh has praised the efforts of state agencies involved in the responsibilities of Kansas City and the state in hosting matches at this year's World Cup event. The governor says the state invested more than $108 million in security and safety efforts in the event, which included eight different state agencies. The Missouri Disaster Medical Assistance Team provided medical assistance and logistics support at FanFest and Arrowhead Stadium, assisting with interpreters for translation, and had a total of 277 patients treated with medical assistance over 20 days. More than 15 federal, state, and volunteer agencies were represented at the State Emergency Operations Center, with a combined total of over 140 personnel providing support and coordination through the event, and over 80 law enforcement agencies from Missouri and six other states assisted the Kansas City, Missouri Police Department with operations. Governor Keogh and state economic development officials engaged with government and business leaders across the nation and the world and focused building relationships with companies for manufacturing and energy, food and ag technology, and engaged with government and business leaders from across the nation and the world. 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
2: Here's a look at your forecast. A heat advisory begins at 1 p.m. this afternoon and continues until 9 p.m. tonight. Bright sunshine expected today with daytime highs approaching 95. Slight chance for storms tonight. Lows dip down to about 76. Mainly clear skies. Partly cloudy tomorrow. Slight chance for storms. Highs level off around 89. I'm staff meteorologist Derek Height. Currently 73.
3: September corn up 7.5 at 452.25. December up 8.25 at 475.75. March up 8.25 at 491.25. August soybeans up 19 at 1223.5. September up 18.25 at 1211.75. November up 19 at 1222. September Chicago wheat unchanged at 682.75. December up 0.25 at 700. March up 1 at 714.75. August live cattle down 265 at 224.42. October down 257 at 220.70. August feeder cattle down 65 cents at 345.95. September down 1 at 339.35. October down 162 at 332.82. August lean hogs up 137 at 101.65. October up 102 at 87.95. The Dow's down 406 points at 52,146. With this look at your markets, I'm Kaylin Lair on TFN The Farm Net.
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out of the blue, drifting off to the evening news. She said, honey, what would you do if you'd have never met me? I just laughed, said, I don't know. I could take a couple

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1: And we thank you for joining us for a news check on Regional Radio. Maryville driver injured, taken to the hospital after an accident Sunday afternoon west of Burlington Junction. The Missouri State Highway Patrol reports a 41-year-old Burlington Junction driver was driving a pickup in a towed unit from Z Highway onto Highway 46 while another car had crested a hill. A 47-year-old Maryville female driver braked and began to skid, but the front driver's side of the car hit the towed unit of the vehicle that was turning. The car skidded to a stop on the east side of Route Z and off the north side of the roadway. It landed on its wheels. The pickup stopped in the eastbound lane of Highway 46 on its wheels, then drove into the westbound lane. The car eventually became fully engulfed in flames following the accident. The Maryville driver received moderate injuries, and the accident was investigated by the Missouri State Highway Patrol. The report of the accident made at 1:40 p.m., the Atchison County Sheriff's Department assisted the Highway Patrol. A study from the American Farm Federation shows the economic situation in rural America will only get worse. Faith Parham is an economist with the American Farm Bureau Federation and says the latest estimates show shortfalls in the billions.
2: On the row crop side, we're seeing a loss of $31 billion for crop year 26, going down to $32 billion in 2027. So again, seeing those worsening losses across the country. For specialty crops, it's harder to get a national number, but we know they're facing some of those same issues our row crop farmers are and continuing to lose money per acre.
1: And she says there are several reasons for the challenges.
2: The first is farmers are price takers, not price makers. So whatever the market price is, they have to take. When input costs are low, which is our second issue, that works out pretty well for them. However, we've seen skyrocketing input costs that have really made it hard for the balance sheet to align.
1: And she says even after federal help to bolster the rural economy, more help is needed.
2: We're very thankful for all of the work Congress did in H.R. 1 that increased funding to a lot of our very vital farm safety net programs like ARC and PLC and crop insurance. But farmers are seeing that first payment this October. And we all know that there has been great global disruptions across the farm economy that have made those losses even worse.
1: The estimates used in the Farm Bureau analysis are intended to provide a national view of crop sector financial conditions and will be varying by farm, region, yield, marketing decisions, and by cost structure. 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
3: Here's a look at your forecast. A heat advisory begins at 1 p.m. this afternoon. Daytime highs approaching 95 today under mainly sunny skies. Mainly clear skies again tonight. Slight chance of thunderstorms. Lows dip down to about 76. Sunshine mixed with clouds at times tomorrow. Slight chance of thunderstorms. High temperatures reach up to 89. I'm Staff Meteorologist Derek Height. Currently, 77.
4: September corn up 7.5 at 452.25. December up 8.25 at 475.75. March up 8.25 at 491.25. August soybeans up 19 at 1223.5. September up 18.25 at 1211.75. November up 19 at 1222. September Chicago wheat unchanged at 682.75. December up 0.25 at 700. March up 1 at 714.75. August live cattle down 265 at 224.42, October down 257 at 220.70, August feeder cattle down 65 cents at 345.95, September down 1 at 339.35, October down 162 at 332.82. August lean hogs are up 137 at 101.65, and the Dow is down 406 points at 52,146. With this look at your markets, I'm Kaylin Lair on TFN, the Farm Net.
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1: NBC News Radio, I'm Michael Kastner. A whirlwind World Cup is in the books after weeks of thrilling and often grueling competition. In the end, Spain came out on top, beating Argentina 1-0 in extra time on Sunday to secure their second ever World Cup win. President Trump was among the many dignitaries on hand for yesterday's final in East Rutherford, New Jersey. Others included the President of Mexico and Prime Minister of Canada, where this year's World Cup matches were also held. There are growing concerns about the spread of war in the Middle East, with word of the deaths of three American service members and the U.S. launching retaliatory airstrikes. Energy Secretary Chris Wright says the U.S. mission against Iran will go on until President Trump's objective is achieved. More from Mark Mayfield.
2: Wright spoke on ABC's This Week Sunday, saying Trump's mission is essential for peace in the Middle East and peace in the world.
3: The president is always looking for the diplomatic off-ramp. President Trump wants to end it with a peaceful agreement with Iran, but it takes two parties to do that.
2: Wright was also asked if the president planned to retaliate further in response to the death of two American service members after an Iranian attack in Jordan. He responded by saying, "It's tragic to lose American lives, but that this is a mission that will save countless lives going forward."
1: A lettuce sample from Taylor Farms that tested positive for cyclospora was a false positive, according to the FDA. More from Tammy Trujillo.
4: The company said Friday it was voluntarily recalling iceberg lettuce grown in central Mexico after it was linked to the current outbreak of gastrointestinal issues. But the FDA said Sunday that after further review, no samples have tested positive for the parasite. More than 1,600 people have fallen ill.
1: On Wall Street, stocks are higher to start the week. Michael Kastner, NBC News Radio.
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6: And we thank you for joining us for a news check on Regional Radio. The roadwork schedule has been released for the week for the Missouri Department of Transportation. Resurfacing will be continuing on Route D, and resurfacing on Route P in Harrison County continues through tomorrow. The roadway will be closed or narrowed to one lane with flaggers. Route B will have pothole patching from Route N to Route A today through 1 o'clock, with the roadway narrowed to one lane with flaggers.

0: being done through Wednesday, with the roadway closed or narrowed to one lane with flaggers. Route C in Davies County will have a resurfacing project that will continue through July 31st, with the roadway closed or narrowed to one lane with flaggers. DeKalb County will have pavement repair on U.S. 36 Highway eastbound from Ridgeline Road to Lakeside Road through Wednesday, but the roadway narrowed to one lane around the clock. Grundy County will have bridge maintenance at the bridge over Muddy Creek today through Thursday, with the bridge narrowed to one lane and temporary traffic signals that will be guiding motorists through the work zone. Their Medicine Creek Bridge is closed on Route E for a bridge deck replacement project through September. Mercer County will continue with their resurfacing project from Route C to Route N near Livonia beginning on Thursday through October, with a 12-foot width restriction. Route D closed at West Muddy Creek Bridge through September, U.S. 136, with a bridge deck replacement project at the Grand River Overflow through early October. Nottoway County will continue with their resurfacing project from I-29 US 71 through August on 136 Highway. Route VV closed for a deck replacement project at the Platte River Bridge through December. Route V will have ditching today through 3 o'clock. US 71 will have ditching today through 3 o'clock. And Route A will have an edge rut repair being done today through Wednesday, with the hours each day 7 a.m. until 3 p.m. 8 people listed as injured, one seriously, after a boat collision with an underwater rock at the Merrimack River in Crawford County in eastern Missouri on Sunday afternoon. The patrol's report says the 2019 Shoal Runner vessel struck an underwater rock and caused the vessel to drift into and strike a rock bluff. A 30-year-old female occupant from Dittmer, Missouri, was seriously injured. A 35-year-old male from Bourbon, Missouri, received moderate injuries. Two other adult male occupants and four juveniles ranging in age from 3 to 12 years old received minor injuries. All injured were taken to Sullivan, Missouri Hospital. The accident reported at 2 p.m. on Sunday afternoon. 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
1: Here's a look at your forecast. A heat advisory begins at 1 p.m. this afternoon. Daytime highs approaching 95 today under mainly sunny skies. Mainly clear skies again tonight. Slight chance of thunderstorms. Lows dip down to about 76. Sunshine mixed with clouds at times. Tomorrow, slight chance of thunderstorms. High temperatures reach up to 89. I'm staff meteorologist Derek Height. Currently, 77.
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2: September corn up 3.5 at 448 and a quarter. December up 4.25 at 471 and three quarters. March up 4.5 at 487 and a half. August soybeans up 18.5 at 1223. September up 18.25 at 1211 and three quarters. November up 18.5 at 1221 and a half. September Chicago wheat down 5.75 at 677. December down 5.25 at 694 and a half. March down 4.75 at 709. August live cattle up 15 cents at 224.57. October up 15 cents at 220.85. August feeder cattle up 157 at 347.52. September up 135 at 340.70. October up 40 cents at 333.22. August lean hogs are down 7 cents at 101.57. And the Dow is down 13 points at 52,132. With this look at your markets, I'm Kaylin Lair on TFN, the Farm Net.
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0: September corn up 4 3/4 at 449.5. December up 5.5 at 473. March up 5.5 at 488.5. August soybeans up 22 at 1226.5. September up 22.5 at 1216. November up 23 3/4 at 1226 3/4. September Chicago wheat down 8 at 674 3/4. December down 7.5 at 692 1/4. March down 6 1/4 at 707.5. August live cattle up 15 cents at 224.57. October up 37 cents at 221.07. August feeder cattle up 252 at 348.47. September up 325 at 342.60. October up 317 at 336. August lean hogs down 40 cents at 101.25. And the Dow is down 139 points at 52,007. With this look at your markets, I'm Kaylin Lair on TFN, the Farm Net.
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2: Here's a look at your forecast. A heat advisory begins at 1 p.m. this afternoon. Daytime highs approaching 95 today under mainly sunny skies. Mainly clear skies again tonight. Slight chance of thunderstorms. Lows dip down to about 76. Sunshine mixed with clouds at times tomorrow. Slight chance of thunderstorms. High temperatures reach up to 89. I'm staff meteorologist Derek Height. Right now, 81.
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1: NBC News Radio, I'm Michael Kastner. The names have been released of the two U.S. soldiers killed in Iranian strikes in Jordan over the weekend. Isabella Gonzalez of Texas was killed on Friday, while Tyler Fian of Hawaii died on Saturday. The Pentagon said the soldiers were in Jordan supporting Operation Inherent Resolve, which is the name of the mission against the Islamic State. NBC's Keir Simmons with more from Jordan this morning.
2: After the U.S. vowed to punish Iran for killing U.S. service members in Jordan, we're learning another service member was killed in action, this time in northern Iraq. CENTCOM says one more was hurt, now receiving medical treatment. The total number of U.S. forces killed in the Iran war, now at least 17.
1: For just the second time in history, Spain has won the FIFA World Cup. Rory O'Neill with more.
3: After more than a month of competition across North America, Spain captured the title by knocking off defending champs Argentina 1-0 in overtime Sunday. President Trump was among the many dignitaries on hand for the final at New York, New Jersey Stadium, which drew a crowd of more than 80,000 fans with a first-ever halftime show with the Muppets, Shakira, Madonna, and more. Spain, Portugal, and Morocco will host the next World Cup in 2030. I'm Rory O'Neill.
1: Andy Burnham is now the new British Prime Minister. Ollie Barrett reports the 56-year-old, nicknamed King of the North, faces major foreign policy tests.
4: Not least the escalating crisis in the Middle East with American operations against Iran gathering pace in recent days. So Andy Burnham has a very challenging entry indeed as he comes into government.
1: Michael Kastner, NBC News Radio.
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6: Here's a look at your forecast. A heat advisory begins at 1 p.m. this afternoon. Daytime highs approaching 95 today under mainly sunny skies. Mainly clear skies again tonight. Slight chance of thunderstorms. Lows dip down to about 76. Sunshine mixed with clouds at times tomorrow. Slight chance of thunderstorms. High temperatures reach up to 89. I'm staff meteorologist Derek Height. Right now, 81.
7: September corn up 5 at 449 and 3 quarters. December up 5 and 3 quarters at 473 and a quarter. March up 6 at 489. August soybeans up 22 at 1226 and a half. September up 22 and a half at 1216. November up 23 and a quarter at 1226 and a quarter. September Chicago wheat down 6 at 676 and 3 quarters. December down 5 and 3 quarters at 694. March down 5 at 706 and 3 quarters. August live cattle up 70 cents at 225.12. October up 92 cents at 221.62. August feeder cattle up 352 at 349.47. September up 425 at 343.60. October up 422 at 337.05. August lean hogs down 17 cents at 101.47. And the Dow is down 173 points at 51,968. With this look at your markets, I'm Kaylin Lair on TFN The Farm Net.
5: 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Josh Roller's with the Missouri Department of Conservation. And good morning, Josh.
8: Good morning, Stu. And

0: lie at Harrison County Community Hospital, but there's a few this year, and with also a few, there are some different ones. There's ones that will be, they will affect potentially hunters in the region.
1: That's right, Stu. And of course, yes, it will. Most of the changes, though, aren't, I guess, really anything new, at least for a lot of the hunters. But there are some. The biggest will be, or some of the changes anyway. So the CWD management zone that we have had in the past has been removed. They've went to, instead of doing a county-wide CWD management, now they are looking at the whole state. So that is why, so basically pretty much every county in the state is either, would have been this year if we would have kept the zone, would have been either included in the zone or, expanded to be included in the zone this year. So they basically looked at it and said, well, there's no reason to have these zones anymore. We'll just do it statewide. So that's one change. Another change is where they are doing the mandatory sampling at. So they are switching that up a little bit, because, of course, last year hunters in Harrison and Davies County was the first year that they had to do mandatory sampling. In previous years, if a county had CWD or an adjoining county had CWD, if it was close enough to the border where that deer tested positive, close enough to the border of that county, then that made that county into the CWD zone. For instance, there was never a deer test positive in Harrison County. However, there were some in Edinburgh, which was close enough to the county line that put Harrison County into the CWD zone. So what they're doing, instead of doing, they're trying to figure out what counties that didn't have and, where CWD is throughout the state. So, for example, this year there has not been any positives in the very northwest part of the region. However, Nebraska is exploded with CWD, parts of Kansas, parts of Iowa. So this year, for the northwest region, they're going to be doing the four counties in the very northwest corner of the state. So they will be testing. That's where the mandatory sampling will be this year for the region. There will not be any in Harrison County or Davies County. This one is really nothing new per se, for at least for us, I guess it was technically last year, but grain, salt products, minerals, other consumable products used to attract deer are prohibited year round in counties that are within 10 miles of where CWD has been detected. So, for example, Harrison County would be included in that. So there is no grain, salt products, minerals, things like that can be placed out for deer. The CWD portion of firearms deer season has been removed. The only thing I can think there, Stu, is it just wasn't that successful of a season. The department wasn't getting enough participation in that to allow an extra 5 days, so they just completely removed that portion of the deer season. Antler point restriction, this is one that probably rubs folks a little bit. There is the antler point restriction has been removed for the entire state. Before, it was just counties that were close to CWD or that had a CWD positive. Historically, I can't remember, it's probably been 20 years ago or so since they first started the antler point restriction. And primarily it was counties north of the Missouri River that had it. But with CWD popping up, every time a county that got CWD, they would remove that. So we only had a few counties left that had an antler point restriction. So they just decided to completely remove that statewide. Hunters using a non-resident archer's deer permit or firearms deer permit can now only take one antler deer during both seasons combined. So that's a change for our non-residents. Permit prices have increased to keep pace with the rising cost of goods and service. That's another increase or another change. And then some of our hunting regulations on some

0: Some conservation areas have changed as well. I don't believe that there's anything locally that would affect our local hunters, but I'll check into that as we get closer to season to make sure on that. But those are the big changes, and I'm sure, you know, we'll, as we get closer to deer season, we will be talking more and more about deer season, because it is kind of the bread and butter of the fall. It's, you know, what takes up most of my time during the fall of the year, and so it will definitely be something that we talk about more as we get closer to those seasons.
1: 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He's with the Missouri Department of Conservation, conservation officer for Harrison County, and we thank him for his visit on our Breakfast Club today on our Outdoors Report, our Breakfast Club sponsored on regional radio by United Fiber.
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0: September corn up 4 at 448 and 3 quarters. December up 5 and a quarter at 472 and 3 quarters. March up 5 at 488. August soybeans up 23 and a quarter at 1227 and 3 quarters. September up 23 and 3 quarters at 1217 and a quarter. November up 24 and 3 quarters at 1227 and 3 quarters. September Chicago wheat down 6 at 676 and 3 quarters. December down 5 and a half at 694 and a quarter. March down 4 and a quarter at 709 and a half. August live cattle up 140 at 225.82. October up 165 at 222.35. August feeder cattle up 510 at 351.05. September up 585 at 345.20. October up 570 at 338.52. August lean hogs unchanged at 101.65. And the Dow is down 92 points at 52,051. With the Secure Markets, I'm Kaylin Lair on TFN, the Farm Net.
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2: Here's a look at your forecast. A heat advisory begins at 1 p.m. this afternoon. Daytime highs approaching 95 today under mainly sunny skies. Mainly clear skies again tonight. Slight chance of thunderstorms. Lows dip down to about 76. Sunshine mixed with clouds at times tomorrow. Slight chance of thunderstorms. High temperatures reach up to 89. I'm Staff Meteorologist Derek Height. Right now, 86.
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tickets to a concert. It's a Daytona Airbrush t-shirt. Wondering who's gonna kiss who first. You know what I'm talking about. Hey baby, what you doing tonight? It's butterflies and Bud Lights. Under the stars and on the stripes of a

0: for News Check on Regional Radio. Lathrop man's facing a felony charge of organized retail theft in DeKalb County Court. Thomas D. White is identified in a felony complaint. Probable cause statement says White was an assistant manager of a business who made 10 returns of money over a two-month period and would either take the cash or put the amount on a gift card. The total money amount involved was nearly $1,765. The investigation was made by an officer of the Cameron Police Department. White was taken into custody, then released on bond. A Princeton man has another court appearance planned for Tuesday for felony assault charges in Mercer County. Eric Allen Bond is charged with third-degree assault tied to an incident on Thursday. Mercer County Sheriff's Department says in a probable cause statement, the Bond actively pursued and assaulted a victim by opening a vehicle driver's door and struck the victim twice in the face and once in the ribs and knowingly caused physical injury to the victim. Bond did plead not guilty to the assault charge. A bond of $15,000 was established. Bond has another appearance scheduled for Tuesday at Mercer County Court. A Hampton, Iowa man was taken into custody Sunday evening and is accused of delivery of cocaine to a minor. Davies County Court has charged Rodolfo Lopez of Hampton, Iowa with delivery of controlled substance to a minor. The statement supporting the charge says the Davies County Sheriff's Department was dispatched to a convenience store business after receiving information that Lopez had approached a confidential victim and handed the victim a powdery substance with a dollar bill. He requested to buy the victim's vehicle in a parking lot initially, and the victim told the witness that Lopez later offered to sell a controlled substance to him. The victim did not commit to a transaction, and Lopez eventually left the business and was later located at a fast food establishment off the interstate in Cameron. Lopez was then placed under arrest for driving while intoxicated. A confidential victim provided a statement saying that the victim had been approached by Lopez, who offered to sell the victim cocaine. Lopez said the confidential victim was not telling the truth. He eventually ended the interview. Lopez does have an extensive criminal history of convictions in Texas, Iowa, and Minnesota. And you are listening to Regional Radio.
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2: Here's a look at your forecast. A heat advisory begins at 1 p.m. this afternoon. Daytime highs approaching 95 today, under mainly sunny skies. Mainly clear skies again tonight. Slight chance of thunderstorms. Lows dip down to about 76. Sunshine mixed with clouds at times tomorrow. Slight chance of thunderstorms. High temperatures reach up to 89. I'm staff meteorologist Derek Height. Right now, 86.
3: September corn up 4 at 448 and 3 quarters. December up 5 and a quarter at 472 and 3 quarters. March up 5 at 488. August soybeans up 23 and a quarter at 1227 and 3 quarters. September up 23 and 3 quarters at 1217 and a quarter. November up 24 and 3 quarters at 1227 and 3 quarters. September Chicago wheat down 6 at 676 and 3 quarters. December down 5 and a half at 694 and a quarter. March down 4 and a quarter at 709 and a half. August live cattle up 140 at 225.82. October up 165 at 222.35. August feeder cattle up 510 at 351.05, September up 585 at 345.20, October up 570 at 338.52. August lean hogs unchanged at 101.65, and the Dow is down 92 points at 52,051. With this look at your markets, I'm Kaylin Lair on TFN, the Farm Net.
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0: September corn up 7 1/4 at 452. December up 8 1/4 at 475 3/4. March up 8 1/2 at 491 1/2. August soybeans up 27 1/4 at 1231 3/4. September up 27 3/4 at 1221 1/4. November up 28 1/2 at 1231 1/2. September Chicago wheat down 5 at 677 3/4. December down 4 1/4 at 695 1/2. March down 3 1/2 at 710 1/4. August live cattle up 2 at 226.42. October up 237 at 223.07. August feeder cattle up 425 at 350.20. September up 510 at 344.45. October up 517 at 338. August lean hogs down 30 cents at 101.35. October down 7 cents at 87.87. The Dow was down 86 points at 52,059. With this look at your markets, I'm Kayla Lair on TFN The Farm Net.
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2: Here's a look at your forecast. A heat advisory begins at 1 p.m. this afternoon. Daytime highs approaching 95 today under mainly sunny skies. Mainly clear skies again tonight. Slight chance of thunderstorms. Lows dip down to about 76. Sunshine mixed with clouds at times. Tomorrow, slight chance of thunderstorms. High temperatures reach up to 89. I'm staff meteorologist Derek Height. Currently 90.
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She took my hand and said we're dancing when they played her favorite song. 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
2: NBC News Radio, I'm Chris Caraccio. The two service members killed in Iranian strikes in Jordan over the weekend have been identified. Isabella Gonzalez of Texas was killed Friday. Tyler Feehan of Hawaii died Saturday. The attack by Iran also left another soldier missing. Meantime, another service member was killed in Iraq Saturday, but is yet to be identified. A multi-day storm threat is targeting more than a dozen states with severe weather as the work week kicks off. NBC's Maggie Vespa reports it follows wild weather over the weekend in many places.
3: Dangerous storms were firing up across much of the country, with millions across North Carolina and Virginia pounded by heavy rain and damaging wind gusts. Meanwhile, out west, we saw dangerous flash flooding in Utah with a wall of water overtaking homes and buildings.
2: The upper Midwest, the Mid-Atlantic, and the Northeast are expected to be affected by the latest storms, which will continue to shift east through Wednesday. Parts of the Midwest are facing a level 3 out of 5 risk, where tornadoes, large hail, and damaging winds are all possible. Heavy rain is also likely to cause more flash flooding. More than 900 fires are currently burning across Canada, leading to smoke pollution and health alerts in parts of the U.S., including Michigan, Wisconsin, Minnesota, Iowa, Illinois, Indiana, Ohio, Pennsylvania, and West Virginia. President Trump has suggested that Canada will face tariffs or at least a bill for wildfire smoke that has covered large sections of the northern U.S. Five people are now in custody for the robbery of New York Knicks fans who were in San Antonio for the NBA Finals. The attack happened downtown on June 13th, shortly after the Spurs lost the series after Game 5. Police said a 42-year-old woman and 64-year-old man were jumped and beaten by the group. The four women and one man are now facing charges of aggravated robbery. Spain has won the 2026 World Cup. They took down Argentina 1-0 in extra time yesterday to secure their second ever tournament win. I'm Chris Caraccio, NBC News Radio.
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4: And we thank you for joining us for a news check on Regional Radio. Bethany's Board of Aldermen will consider a request to drop a sewer rate for all car washes if those car washes are on a separate meter in their second July council meeting that's planned this evening. A list of equipment has also been presented to council members that would be considered required for the Bethany Fire Department. That list will be divided into two categories. One, a list of rescue operations which the fire department currently performs, and the other is a list of equipment of rescue operations that the city currently does not perform. The city's most recent decision made regarding rescue operations was that the city will continue to provide rescue operations that are currently performed with no additional rescue operations performed at this time. The list is being provided for budgeting considerations for the fire department. The list includes a total cost for both categories of equipment of just under $9,500. The Associate Degree in Nursing Program at North Central Missouri College is seeking an accreditation, and that accreditation process will require the nursing program to commit to a public comment period. The NCMC Associate Degree in Nursing Program is seeking an accreditation from the National League of Nursing Commission for Nursing Accreditation. It's located in Washington, D.C. NCMC says the accreditation is sought as a way to maintain high standards for nursing education and stay up to date with accreditation requirements that support professional readiness. Those interested in participating in the public comment period can submit comments between now and September. Interested parties can submit third-party comments in writing directly to the NLNCNEA. The comment period is available through September 21st. There will be some new deer regulations for Missouri hunters for the 2026 season. Josh Roller is with the Missouri Department of Conservation.
5: The CWD management zone that we have had in the past has been removed. Instead of doing a county-wide CWD management, now they are looking at the whole state. So that is why, so basically pretty much every county in the state is either would have been this year, if we would have kept the zone, would have been either included in the zone or you know, expanded to be included in the zone this year. So they basically looked at it and said, well, there's no reason to have these zones anymore. We'll just do it statewide.
6: The areas of mandatory sampling areas for the first week of the firearms deer season have also shifted to the northwestern corner of Missouri.
5: Where CWD is throughout the state. So, for example, this year, there has not been any positives in the very northwest part of the region. However, Nebraska is exploded with CWD, parts of Kansas, parts of Iowa. So this year, for the northwest region, they're going to be doing the four counties in the very northwest corner of the state.

0: An area funeral notices, a funeral service for 7300 Burlington Junction resident Jim Dalby will be at 10 o'clock on Tuesday morning at the Bram Funeral Home of Maryville. Burial will be in the Ohio Cemetery in Burlington Junction. Visitation planned between 5 and 7 this evening at the Bram Funeral Home of Maryville. Funeral services for 92-year-old Stanbury resident Carmita Fern Angle will be at 11 o'clock Tuesday at the Robertson Funeral Home of King City. Visitation 10 until 11 prior to the service Tuesday at the funeral home. Burial follows in the Star Chapel Cemetery of King City. Memorials and contributions are suggested to the Children's Mercy Hospital. Celebration of Life for 55-year-old Burlington Junction resident Julie Lynn Moore will be at 10 o'clock on Wednesday at the Price Funeral Home of Maryville. Burial follows in the St. Mary Cemetery of Maryville. Family will gather with friends between 6 and 8 on Tuesday at the Price Funeral Home. Come as you are to celebrate Julie's journey. Casual attire is requested. Memorial service for 85-year-old Janet Colleen Christian will be at 11 o'clock on Saturday at the Robertson Funeral Home of Eagleville. Interment will be at the Masonic Cemetery of Eagleville. Visitation 10 until 11, Saturday at the funeral home. Burial will be in the Masonic Cemetery. Memorials can be made to the Muscular Sclerosis Society in care of the Robertson Funeral Home of Eagleville. A service for 73-year-old Englewood, Florida, and former area resident Rhonda Tagg will be at 11 o'clock Saturday at the Stith Funeral Home of Gallatin. The family to receive friends an hour prior to the service at the funeral home. Burial follows in the Greenwood Cemetery of Gallatin. Arrangements entrusted to the care and the direction of the Stith Funeral Home in Gallatin. 101-year-old Princeton resident Dorothy Scott Claycomb died on Friday in Princeton. Survivors include two sons, Donald of Lynn and Charles of Princeton, six grandchildren and two step-grandchildren, four great-grandchildren, four step-great-grandchildren. Memorial visitation for both Dorothy and Archie Claycomb will be from 1 until 3 on Saturday, August 1st, at the Mercer County Fair Building of Princeton. Interment will follow in the Glaze Cemetery northwest of Canesville. Memorials can be made at the Glaze Cemetery in care of the Robertson Funeral Home in Princeton. Online condolences can be left at robertsonfuneralhome.com.
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0: Certainly is warm. Sunshine for the afternoon is expected and a high temperature that's going to be up to about 96 degrees and a heat index. It'll be as high as 106, but man, according to AccuWeather anyway, the heat index is already 110 in Bethany. Don't know about that, but anyway, that's what it says. 93 for a temperature. Hunley Whaley Weather Station in Albany reporting an air temperature of 92 and a heat index at 102 right now. And Lamoni's Municipal Airport is reporting a temperature of 90 degrees outside and a heat index of 99. Sunshine with a high of 96 for the afternoon, heat index of 106 or better, with now a 30% chance of some rain mainly prior to 3 a.m. or after 5 a.m. Otherwise, a low down to 76 degrees with south-southwest winds. It'll be at 6 to 8, becoming northerly after midnight. Tuesday's forecast, slight chance of showers between 7 and 8 in the morning. Otherwise, sunny with a high of 89 and north-northwest winds at 6 to 14. Tuesday night, mostly clear, but low 65 and north winds at about 6 to 11, a gust as high as 22. Wednesday, sunny with a high of 83. Wednesday night, mostly cloudy with a low of 64. 30% chance of some showers prior to 1 o'clock on Thursday and partly sunny with a high of 79. Thursday night, a 50% chance of showers and thunderstorms overnight, mostly cloudy with a low of 54. Friday, a 50% chance of showers prior to 1 and partly sunny with a high 77. Friday night, partly cloudy, low 64. Saturday, sunny 86. Saturday night, clear with a low 68. And Sunday's forecast, sunny with a high temperature that will be at 92 degrees. Again, the Hunley Whaley Weather Station in Albany with an air temperature of 91, heat index of 102. And again, about the 93 for a temperature. They claim a heat index that's going to be, that is at 110 right now. Creston Fair, 91 degrees. And Kansas City Fair, temperature of 93. St. Joseph reporting fair conditions, 91. Kansas City Fair with a temperature of 93. And Kirksville Fair with a temperature of 88 degrees outside right now. It is now 12:10 at Regional Radio. Iowa Girls State Softball Tournament had a 1-8 seed upset in Class 2A, and it was

0: the Cardinal girls who were able to get it done. The Cardinal girls defeated Grandview Christian 4-3 earlier. Cardinal, you might remember, is a team that beat Lamoni in the second round of regional play and did it with a walk-off home run after Lamoni was able to get them tied in the seventh inning. But they beat Grandview Christian today after beating both Pleasantville and Interstate 35 to get to Grandview Christian. 4-3 was the final, so Cardinal moves on to take on the winner between Regina Catholic and Hinton. All of the first round games to be done of the Iowa Girls State Softball Tournament that will play a double elimination to get it down to two final teams, and then those will be the championship teams that will just play in a winner-take-all game on Friday, according to the schedule. Well, the Class 3A State Tournament at Cedar Rapids did not get played yet, or they're having some storms at Cedar Rapids, so that Class 3A quarterfinal was delayed between Waller Catholic and Knoxville. Ankeny Christian, the number 6 seed, they have a lead over Newman Catholic in the bottom of the fourth by a score of 4-1. The Royals, after getting palmed by San Diego yesterday 19-2, but winning the series, they'll try San Francisco coming up this evening. Michael Wacha will be pitching for the Royals, and while he did have a pretty good stint in the All-Star game and has had a good first part of the season for the Royals of late, it's been a little shaky. Wacha, 5-70, ranks among the major league leaders with 12 quality starts, but over the last 10 2/3 innings, he's been touched for 10 runs and 4 home runs. He is facing the Giants for the first time since 2024. He has pitched well against the Giants, 3-1 with a 1.94 ERA in 10 starts against them. Cardinals will have the Los Angeles Dodgers in LA. That's going to be a broadcast start that'll be coming up at 8:15 this evening. So late night for St. Louis with a 9:10 first pitch that you'll be able to hear on Regional Radio CAN.
1: Let's take a look at the cash cattle market report. It looks to be a typically quiet Monday morning with both buyers and sellers busy taking inventory and preparing for the week ahead. Bids and asking prices are not established. Significant trade volume will likely be delayed until much later in the week. Beef cutouts are expected to be lower with light box movement. Over in the mercantile, August live cattle up 175 at 226.17, October up 212 at 222.82, December up 205 at 222.57. August feeder cattle up 442 at 350.37, September up 530 at 344.65, and October up 502 at 337.85. Let's take a look at the cash hog market report. The afternoon's cash hog market report is currently unavailable due to confidentiality, but over on the mercantile, August lean hogs down 35 cents at 101.30, October down 15 cents at 87.80, and December up 30 cents at 79.07. Taking a look at the grain futures on the Chicago Board of Trade, September corn up 6.5 at 451.25, December up 7.25 at 474.75, March up 7.25 at 490.25. August soybeans up 24 at 1228.5, September up 24.5 at 1218, November up 25.5 at 1228.5. September Chicago wheat down 5.75 at 677, December down 5 at 694.75, March down 4 at 709.75. The Dow is down 166 points at 51,979. With this look at your markets, I'm Kaylin Lair on TFN, the Farm Net.
2: Let's run down those elevator prices for you here on this Monday, the 20th of July. I'm Dustin Huffman, taking a look at cash bids around northern Missouri. Let's start at Consolidated Grain East Hannibal, 19 cents under on corn, 432. Soybeans a dime under, cash bid 1210. Bartlett Grain Kansas City, 18 cents over on corn, 469. Soybeans are 40 cents over at 1260. Bartlett Grain St. Joseph, 8 cents under on corn, cash bid 443. Soybeans 20 cents over at 1240. At Ursa Farmers Co-op Wayland, they're 26 cents under on corn, 425. Soybeans a nickel under at 1215. AgriServices of Brunswick Mendon, 25 cents under on corn, 426. Soybeans a nickel under, cash bid 1215. Ray Carroll and Quarter, a nickel under on corn, 446. Soybeans a dime over, they're at 1230. MFA Macon 25 cents under on soybeans. The cash bid there, $11.95. Prairieland FS Pilot Grove 25 cents under on corn, $4.26. Soybeans a nickel under, $12.15. Nemo Feed Bearing 32 cents under on corn. Cash bid, $4.19. Soybeans 16 cents under at $12.04. MFA Rail Hamilton 20 cents under on corn, $4.31. Soybeans 20 cents over. They're at $12.40 for the cash bid. Scholar and Adrian, 20 cents under on corn. They're at $4.31. Soybeans, 70 cents under, $11.49. That's the November contract. Back to August. Chula Farmers Co-op, 60 cents under on corn, $3.91 for the cash bid. Soybeans, 35 cents under, $11.85. Smithfield and Bethany, 45 cents under on corn, $4.06. Soybeans, 20 cents under at $12 even. JBS Centralia, 13 cents under on corn. They're at $4.38 for the cash bid. And finally today at Mid-Missouri Energy in Malta Bend, they're even on corn. Their cash bid coming in at $4.51. Only two elevators making any kind of switches to their cash bids here today. Cash, corn, and soybean bids are subject to change without notice. 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With this basis report on Monday, I'm Dustin Huffman.
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1: And we thank you for joining us for a news check on Regional Radio. A fundraising goal has been met for upgrades of the Albany-Rigney project following a donation from BTC Bank. The Albany Community Development Corporation and Albany Legacy Funds has a $25,000 donation from BTC Bank allowed the $50,000 goal to be met. In fact, nearly $61,000 was raised in 30 days thanks to contributions from BTC Bank, local businesses, community members, and friends from around the country. The Patterson Family Foundation's Rural Community Foundation program will match the grants or the funds. Funds raised are being used for the restoration of the Rigney Theater in Albany as a multi-use facility. There will continue to be money that will be raised for the project, but the 30-day deadline was met so that the FAT matching funds can be obtained for the effort. Donations for the Rigney project will continue to be accepted online at therigney.org. Donations can be made to the Albany Legacy Fund, Rigney, or dropped off at Albany City Hall. A Maryville driver was injured and taken to the hospital after an accident Sunday afternoon west of Burlington Junction. Missouri State Highway Patrol reports a 41-year-old Burlington Junction driver was driving a pickup and towed unit from Z Highway onto Highway 46 while another car had crested a hill. A 47-year-old Maryville female driver braked and began to skid, but the front driver's side of the car hit the towed unit of the vehicle which was turning. The car skidded to a stop on the east side of Route Z and off the north side of Highway 46. It landed on its wheels. The pickup stopped in the eastbound lane of Highway 46 on its wheels, but then drove into the westbound lane of the highway. The car also became fully engulfed in flames following the accident. Maryville driver received moderate injuries. The accident was investigated by the Missouri State Highway Patrol. The report of the accident was made at 1:40 in the afternoon. The Atchison County Sheriff's Department assisted the Highway Patrol. The Iowa Department of Natural Resources has announced deer changes prior to the 26-27 hunting season. Iowa now has two zones for resident deer hunting, Zone A and Zone B. Hunters may purchase up to two general deer licenses, including any combination of Zone A or Zone B licenses, consisting of no more than one archery season and one firearm season tag of choice. Zone A includes all the counties in our listing area. Zone B counties are located in west and northwest Iowa, generally near the Iowa-Nebraska border. Zone A counties will include antlerless deer quotas for each county. Those numbers include 1,900 for Decatur County, 1,250 for Ringle County, 1,000 for Taylor County, and 1,950 for Wayne County. Zone A counties will continue the antlered buck-only restriction during the first regular gun season, except for landowner-tenant. The remaining Zone A regulations are unchanged. Deer license sales will now begin at 9 a.m. on August 15th. That's a change from previous years. Online deer and turkey license sales will stop 2 weeks prior to the season opening in order to ensure tag delivery. The 8-county Zone B will only allow antlered buck hunting only and will have county quotas ranging from 0 to 100 deer. 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
2: Here's a look at your forecast. A heat advisory begins at 1 p.m. this afternoon and remains in effect until 9 p.m. tonight. Daytime highs approaching 95 this afternoon under mainly clear skies. Mainly clear skies again tonight. Slight chance of thunderstorms. Lows dip down to about 76. Sunshine mixed with clouds at times tomorrow. Slight chance for storms. High of 89. I'm Staff Meteorologist Derek Height. Currently 91.
3: Let's take a look at the cash cattle market report. It looks to be a typically quiet Monday morning with both buyers and sellers busy taking inventory and preparing for the week ahead. Bids and asking prices are not established. Significant trade volume will likely be delayed until much later in the week. Beef cutouts are expected to be lower with light box movement. Over on the Mercantile, August live cattle up 195 at 226.37, October up 232 at 223.02, December up 225 at 222.77. August feeder cattle up 495 at 350.90, September up 592 at 345.27, and October up 617 at 339. Let's take a look at the cash hog marker report. The afternoon's cash hog marker report is currently unavailable due to confidentiality, but over on the Mercantile, August lean hogs down 32 cents at 101.32, October down 7 cents at 87.87, and December up 37 cents at 79.15. Taking a look at the grain futures on the Chicago Board of Trade, September corn up 4.5 at 449.25, December up 5.25 at 472.75, March up 5.5 at 488.5. August soybeans up 22.25 at 1226.75, September up 22.25 at 1215.75, November up 23.25 at 1226.25. September Chicago wheat down 8.75 at 674, December down 8 at 691.75, March down 6.75 at 707. The Dow is down 222 points at 51,916. With this week of your markets, I'm Kaylin Lair on TFN, the Farm Net.
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1: NBC News Radio. I'm Chris Caraccio. The FBI is investigating an incident of possible terrorism in New York City after a man reportedly set off an incendiary device. Officers took the man into custody about 8:30 a.m. local time after he allegedly started a fire outside 26 Federal Plaza. Cops also found a cart with a sign saying "Ice off our streets" containing fireworks and airsoft rifles. Three people were injured and two of those hurt had to be taken to the hospital. There are growing concerns about the spread of the war in the Middle East following the deaths of three American service members and the U.S. launching retaliatory airstrikes, NBC's Alice Barr reports.
2: The U.S. military has now identified two soldiers killed in an Iranian missile and drone attack in Jordan on Friday as Lieutenant Tyler James Feehan, a 25-year-old from Hawaii, and Private Isabella Gonzalez from Texas, just 19 years old.
1: The attack by Iran also left another soldier missing. The Pentagon said the soldiers were in Jordan supporting Operation Inherent Resolve. Another service member was killed in Iraq Saturday, but is yet to be identified. Drivers are seeing prices at the gas pump start to rise again as the ceasefire between the U.S. and Iran falls apart. Traffic through the Strait of Hormuz appears to have slowed, sending the price of oil, which is the main component in gasoline, upward in recent weeks. According to AAA, the average price was exactly $4 today, which is up from about $3.87 a week ago. Taylor Farms is voluntarily recalling iceberg lettuce in 27 states over possible contamination with cyclosporiasis. According to the fruit and vegetable producer, the potentially tainted shredded iceberg product was distributed June 29th through July 16th in states including Alabama, Connecticut, Georgia, Massachusetts, and Texas. Prior to the recall, the CDC had traced the outbreak to shredded iceberg lettuce served at Taco Bell locations, and the company removed the potentially contaminated product from its restaurants. I'm Chris Caraccio, NBC News Radio.
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4: And we thank you for joining us for a news check on regional radio. The Missouri Department of Revenue has announced that the Princeton License Office will close at the end of the business day on Friday, July 31st. Princeton License Office currently has hours of 9 a.m. until 4 p.m., Tuesday through Friday. The office is located at 703 West Hicklin Street. Other locations near the Princeton office that may be options for customers include the Bethany License Office, the Milan License Office, and the Trenton License Office. There are also online options for license plate renewal if counties share personal property tax information. There's also an online system available for obtaining renewal requirement inquiries. A study from the American Farm Bureau Federation shows the economic situation in rural America will only get worse. Faith Parham is an economist with the American Farm Bureau Federation and says the latest estimates show shortfalls in the billions.
5: On the row crop side, we're seeing a loss of $31 billion for a crop year 26, going down to $32 billion in 2027. So again, seeing those worsening losses across the country. For specialty crops, it's harder to get a national number, but we know they're facing some of those same issues our row crop farmers are and continuing to lose money per acre.
4: Parham says there are several reasons that the challenges are increasing.
5: The first is farmers are price takers, not price makers. So whatever the market price is, they have to take. When input costs are low, which is our second issue, that works out pretty well for them. However, we've seen skyrocketing input costs that have really made it hard for the balance sheet to align.
4: She says even after recent federal help to bolster the rural economy, more help is needed.
5: We're very thankful for all of the work Congress did in H.R. 1 that increased funding to a lot of our very vital farm safety net programs like ARC and PLC and crop insurance. But farmers are seeing that first payment this October. And we all know that there has been great global disruptions across the farm economy that have made those losses even worse.
4: The estimates used in the Farm Bureau analysis are intended to provide a national view of crop sector affect their financial conditions, and there will be variance by farm, region, yield, marketing decisions, and cost structure. Missouri Governor Mike Keogh praised the efforts of state agencies who were involved with responsibilities for Kansas City's hosting of the World Cup event this year. The governor said the state invested more than $108 million in security and safety efforts for the event that included eight different state agencies. The Missouri Disaster Medical Assistance Team also treated a total of 277 patients with medical assistance over 20 days, more than

0: and energy and food and agriculture technology, with the idea of getting those government and business leaders to consider Missouri. 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
2: Here's a look at your forecast. A heat advisory begins at 1 p.m. this afternoon and remains in effect until 9 p.m. tonight. Daytime highs approaching 95 this afternoon under mainly clear skies. Mainly clear skies again tonight. Slight chance of thunderstorms. Lows dip down to about 76. Sunshine mixed with clouds at times tomorrow. Slight chance for storms. High of 89. I'm staff meteorologist Derek Height. Currently 91.
3: September corn up 4 at 448 and 3 quarters. December up 4 and 3 quarters at 472 and a quarter. March up 5 and a quarter at 488 and a quarter. August soybeans up 20 and a quarter at 1224 and 3 quarters. September up 20 and a half at 1214. November up 21 and 3 quarters at 1224 and 3 quarters. September Chicago wheat down 8 at 674 and 3 quarters. December down 7 and a quarter at 692 and a half. March down 6 and a quarter at 707 and a half. August live cattle up 215 at 226.57. October up 257 at 223.27. August feeder cattle up 587 at 351.82. September up 695 at 346.30. October up 690 at 339.72. August lean hogs down 37 cents at 101.27. And the Dow is down 178 points at 51,967. With this look at your markets, I'm Kaylin Lair on TFN The Farm Net.
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0: let's take a look at your closing sentiment report. September corn up 4 3/4 at 449.5. December up 5.5 at 473. March up 5.5 at 488.5. August soybeans up 21.5 at 1226. September up 22 at 1215.5. November up 23.25 at 1226.25. September Chicago wheat down 8 3/4 at 674. December down 8 1/4 at 691.5. March down 7 at 706.75. August live cattle up 210 at 226.52. October up 260 at 223.30. August feeder cattle up 605 at 352. September up 690 at 346.25. October up 7 at 339.82. August lean hogs are down 37 cents at 101.27. With this look at your closing sentiment report, I'm Kaylin Lair on TFN The Farm Net.
1: Here's a look at your forecast. A heat advisory continues until 9 p.m. tonight. Ample sunshine expected this afternoon, with daytime highs approaching 95. Mainly clear skies tonight. Chance of thunderstorms. Lows dip down to about 76. Lots of sunshine tomorrow. Slight chance of rain showers. Highs level off around 89. I'm staff meteorologist Derek Height. Currently, it's 93 degrees.
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around midnight. He took his lucky fence pliers and a mag light. He cut the fence out. He stuck on in. One whistle in the wind and that buckskin. He came running right up. He had the saddle already, so he saddled up. 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
1: NBC News Radio. I'm Chris Caraccio. The FBI is looking into an incident where a man reportedly set off an incendiary device in New York City. Officers took the man into custody about 8:30 this morning after he allegedly started a fire outside 26 Federal Plaza. Cops also found a cart with a sign saying, "Ice off our streets." President Trump will attend the dignified transfer of two U.S. soldiers at Dover Air Force Base tomorrow. The soldiers were killed in Iranian attacks over the weekend. The attack also left another soldier missing. In a Truth Social post, Trump said, "Every time Iran kills an American soldier, they will pay for that killing many times over." Meanwhile, another service member was killed in Iraq Saturday, but has yet to be identified. And gas prices are rising again as the ceasefire between the U.S. and Iran falls apart. Monica Nelson reports.
2: Traffic through the Strait of Hormuz appears to have slowed, sending the price of oil, which is the main component in gasoline, upward in recent weeks. According to AAA, the average price was exactly $4 Monday, which is up from $3.87 a week ago. The price hike comes as Iran began firing on oil tankers in the Strait, and the U.S. imposed a blockade on the waterway, which serves as the key shipping lane for any oil from the Middle East.
1: The Tate brothers will make an appearance in a Miami courtroom today following their arrest over the weekend. The social media influencers are facing charges including rape and sex trafficking, but their attorney says they're innocent and intend to fight the extradition request. According to the UK Crown Prosecution Service, offenses were reported by seven women and allegedly took place between 2010 and 2017. New polling suggests many Americans believe the Supreme Court makes decisions on President Trump's policies based on ideology rather than the law. According to the Washington Post Ipsos survey, 46% of respondents said they believe the nine justices are issuing rulings based on ideology. Overall, 55% disapproved of the way the Supreme Court is doing its job. I'm Chris Caraccio, NBC News Radio.
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4: And we thank you for joining us for a news check on Regional Radio. Bethany's Board of Aldermen will consider a request to drop a sewer rate for all car washes if those car washes are on separate meters during their second July council session this evening. A list of equipment has also been presented to council members, which would be considered required for the Bethany Fire Department for rescue operations. That list will be divided into a couple different categories. One is a list of equipment used currently for rescue operations that the fire department performs. The others is a list of rescue operations equipment which is not needed for the operations which the city currently performs. The city's most recent decision made regarding rescue operations was that the city will continue to provide rescue operations which are currently performed with no additional rescue operations performed at this time. The list is being provided for budgeting considerations for the fire department. The list includes a total cost of both categories of equipment in sum of $9,500. A Hampton, Iowa man was taken into custody Sunday evening and is accused of delivery of cocaine to a minor. The Daviess County Court has charged Rodolfo Lopez of Hampton, Iowa with delivery of a controlled substance to a minor. The statement supporting the charge says the Daviess County Sheriff's Department was dispatched to a convenience store business after they received information that Lopez had approached a confidential victim and handed the victim a powdery substance with a dollar bill. He requested to buy a victim's vehicle in the parking lot initially, and the victim told the witness that Lopez later offered to sell a controlled substance to the victim. The victim did not commit to the transaction, and Lopez eventually left the business and was later located at a fast food establishment.

0: and towed unit from Z Highway onto Highway 46 while another car had crested a hill. A 47-year-old Maryville female driver braked and began to skid, but the front driver's side of the vehicle hit the towed unit of the vehicle that was turning. The car skidded to a stop on the east side of Route Z and off the north side of Highway 46. It landed on its wheels. The pickup stopped in the eastbound lane of Highway 46 and then drove into the westbound lane of the highway. The car then became engulfed in flames after the accident. The Maryville driver received moderate injuries. The accident was investigated by the Highway Patrol. The report of the accident made at 1:40 in the afternoon. The Atchison County Sheriff's Department assisted the Highway Patrol. 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
1: Here's a look at your forecast. A heat advisory continues until 9 p.m. tonight. Ample sunshine expected this afternoon, with daytime highs approaching 95. Mainly clear skies tonight. Chance of thunderstorms. Lows dip down to about 76. Lots of sunshine tomorrow. Slight chance of rain showers. Highs level off around 89. I'm Staff Meteorologist Derek Height. Currently, it's 93 degrees.
2: Let's take a look at your closing settlement report. September corn up 4 3/4 at 449.5. December up 5.5 at 473. March up 5.5 at 488.5. August soybeans up 21.5 at 1226. September up 22 at 1215.5. November up 23.25 at 1226.25. September Chicago wheat down 8 3/4 at 674. December down 8 1/4 at 691.5. March down 7 at 706 and 3/4. August live cattle up 210 at 226.52. October up 260 at 223.30. August feeder cattle up 605 at 352. September up 690 at 346.25. October up 7 at 339.82. August lean hogs are down 37 cents at 101.27. With this look at your closing settlement report, I'm Kaylin Lair on TFN The Farm Net.
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1: Here's a look at your forecast. A heat advisory continues until 9 p.m. tonight. Ample sunshine expected this afternoon, with daytime highs approaching 95. Mainly clear skies tonight. Chance of thunderstorms. Lows dip down to about 76. Lots of sunshine tomorrow. Slight chance of rain showers. Highs level off around 89. I'm staff meteorologist Derek Height. Currently 93.
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2: Officials say the man who allegedly set off an incendiary device outside a New York City federal building today was anti-ICE and anti-government. FBI Assistant Director in Charge James Barnacle says 43-year-old Andrew Arabaca came to 26 Federal Plaza this morning looking to injure people. Arabaca allegedly set off fireworks, lit a flammable liquid, and was armed with axes, a hammer, a machete, and fired off several pellets from an airsoft rifle at the building. President Trump will attend the dignified transfer of two U.S. soldiers killed in Iranian attacks in Jordan over the weekend. It'll take place tomorrow at Dover Air Force Base. 19-year-old Army Private Isabella Gonzalez of Texas was killed on Friday, while 25-year-old Lieutenant Tyler Freehan of Hawaii died Saturday. The attack by Iran also left another soldier missing. The Pentagon said the soldiers were in Jordan supporting Operation Inherent Resolve against the Islamic State. The sister of late South Carolina Senator Lindsey Graham will run for the full Senate term to replace him. Senator Darlene Graham made that announcement during an interview with Fox News.
3: I've made a decision.
4: You're in.
3: Yeah, I'm in.
2: This comes after she was selected by Governor Henry McMaster to serve out the remainder of her brother's term following his passing. South Carolina Republican Congressman Russell Fry, attorney Duke Buckner, businessman Mark Lynch, and Congressman Ralph Norman are also all vying for the Republican nomination. The state will hold a special GOP primary on August 11th. The family of Nolan Wells has laid him to rest in Mississippi as investigators continue searching for answers about his death near Horn Island. Wells disappeared during a 4th of July boating trip, and his body was found 2 days later. Authorities say no signs of foul play have been confirmed, but official and independent autopsies are still pending while investigators continue interviewing witnesses and reviewing evidence. I'm Chris Caraccio, NBC News Radio.
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6: And we thank you for joining us for a news check on Regional Radio. Princeton man has another court appearance planned for Tuesday for felony assault charges in Mercer County. Eric Allen Bond is charged with third-degree assault tied to an incident on Thursday. Mercer County Sheriff's Department said in a probable cause statement the Bond actively pursued and assaulted a victim by opening a vehicle driver's door and struck the victim twice in the face and once in the ribs and knowingly caused physical injury to the victim. Bond did plead not guilty to the assault charge with a bond of $15,000 that was established. Bond has another appearance scheduled for Tuesday at Mercer County Court. A Lathrop man is facing a felony charge for organized retail theft in DeKalb County Court. Thomas D. White's identified in a felony complaint. The probable cause statement said White was an assistant manager of a business who made 10 returns of money over a two-month period and would either take the cash or put the amount on a gift card. The total money amount involved, nearly $1,765. The investigation was made by an officer with the Cameron Police Department. White was taken into custody and then released on bond. The Associate Degree in Nursing Program at North Central Missouri College is seeking an accreditation, and that accreditation process will require the nursing program commit to a public comment period. The NCMC Associate Degree in Nursing Program is seeking an accreditation from the National League of Nursing Commission for Nursing Accreditation, located in Washington, D.C. NCMC says the accreditation is sought as a way to maintain high standards for nursing education and also stay up to date with accreditation requirements that support professional readiness. Those interested in participating in the public comment period can submit comments between now and September. Interested parties can submit third-party comments in writing directly to NLNCNEA. The comment period is available through September 21st. The Princeton License Office will be closed at the end of the business day on Friday, July 31st. Missouri Department of Revenue says It will be the final business day for the Princeton license office. Princeton's license office currently has hours from 9 until 4 Tuesday through Friday. It's an office located at 703 West Hicklin Street. Other locations near the Princeton office that could be options for customers include the Bethany, Milan, and Trenton license offices. There are also online options for license plate renewal of county share, personal property tax information. There's also an online system available for obtaining renewal requirement inquiries. 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
3: Here's a look at your forecast. A heat advisory continues until 9 p.m. tonight. Ample sunshine expected this afternoon, with daytime highs approaching 95. Mainly clear skies tonight. Chance of thunderstorms. Lows dip down to about 76. Lots of sunshine tomorrow. Slight chance of rain showers. Highs level off around 89. I'm staff meteorologist Derek Height. Currently 93.
4: Let's take a look at your closing sentiment report. September corn up 4 3/4 at 449.5.

0: 3:30, August feeder cattle up 6:05 at 3:52, September up 6:90 at 3:46.25, October up 7 at 3:39.82. August lean hogs are down 37 cents at 101.27. With this look at your closing settlement report, I'm Kaylin Lair on TFN The Farm Net.
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1: Here's a look at your forecast. A heat advisory continues until 9 p.m. tonight. Ample sunshine expected this afternoon, with daytime highs approaching 97. Mainly clear skies tonight. Chance of thunderstorms. Lows level off around 75. Mainly clear skies tomorrow. Slight chance of rain showers. High temperatures reach up to 87. I'm staff meteorologist Derek Height. Right now, it's 97 degrees.
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3: NBC News Radio, I'm Chris Caraccio. Officials say the man who allegedly set off an incendiary device outside a New York City federal building was anti-ICE and anti-government. FBI Assistant Director in Charge James Barnacle says 43-year-old Andrew Arabaca came to 26 Federal Plaza today looking to injure people.
4: He had two axes, a hammer, a machete, and three knives.
3: Arabaca allegedly set off fireworks, lit a flammable liquid, and fired off several pellets from an airsoft rifle at the building. He allegedly yelled out anti-ICE slurs while he was being taken down by NYPD. Three people were injured. Two of those hurt had to be taken to the hospital. The building is home to a U.S. Citizenship and Immigration Services office, and Barnacle says it has long been the target of extremists. President Trump says every time Iran kills an American soldier, they will pay for that killing many times over. His post comes as he prepares to attend tomorrow's dignified transfer of two U.S. soldiers killed in Iranian attacks in Jordan over the weekend. 19-year-old Isabella Gonzalez of Texas and 25-year-old Tyler Freehan of Hawaii died in the attacks that also left another soldier missing. A multi-day storm outbreak starts today, bringing the threat of strong thunderstorms from the upper Midwest to the mid-Atlantic and Northeast. Parts of the Midwest are facing a level 3 out of 5 risk, where tornadoes, large hail, and damaging winds are all possible. Heavy rain is also likely to cause more flash flooding. Summer primaries resume tomorrow in Arizona. Voters will pick nominees for governor, several House seats, attorney general, and secretary of state. Republicans will choose a nominee to take on Democrat Governor Katie Hobbs, a race the RNC believes is winnable come November. Celebrations are underway in Spain with the 2026 World Cup Championship team already back home. Yesterday, they took down Argentina 1-0 in extra time to secure their second ever World Cup win. Today, Spain is taking part in a huge celebratory parade through central Madrid. I'm Chris Caraccio, NBC News Radio.
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6: And we thank you for joining us for a news check on Regional Radio. There will be some new deer regulations for Missouri hunters for the 2026 season. Josh Roller says one change is the elimination of the CWD management zone.
7: The CWD management zone that we have had in the past has been removed. Instead of doing a county-wide CWD management, now they are looking at the whole state. So that is why, so basically pretty much every county in the state is either, would have been this year, if we would have kept the zone, would have been either included in the zone or, expanded to be included in the zone this year. So they basically looked at it and said, well, there's no reason to have these zones anymore. We'll just do a statewide.
6: And the areas of mandatory sampling areas for the first week of the firearms deer season have also shifted, at least within this region, to the northwestern corner of Missouri.
7: Where CWD is throughout the state. So, for example, this year, there has not been any positives in the very northwest part of the region. However, Nebraska is exploded with CWD, parts of Kansas, parts of Iowa. So this year, for the Northwest region, they're going to be doing the four counties in the very northwest corner of the state. So they will be testing. That's where the mandatory sampling will be this year for the region. There will not be any in Harrison County or Davies County.
6: The antler point restriction has also been removed for all counties.
7: The grain, salt products, minerals, other consumable products used to attract deer are prohibited year-round in counties that are within 10 miles of where CWD has been detected. So the CWD portion of firearms deer season has been removed. The antler point restriction has been removed for the entire state. Before, it was just counties that were close to CWD or that had a CWD positive.
6: There will also be an increase in permit prices, and non-residents will only be able to take one antler deer during the combined archery and deer seasons in Missouri. The archery deer season in Missouri will begin on September 15th. Fundraising goal has been met for the upgrades of the Albany-Rigney project following a donation from BTC Bank. Albany Community Development Corporation and Albany Legacy Fund says a $25,000 donation from BTC Bank allowed the $50,000 goal to be met. In fact, nearly $61,000 raised in 30 days thanks to contributions from BTC Bank, local businesses, community members, and friends around the country. The Patterson Family Foundation's Rural Community Foundation program will now match the funds. Funding raised is being used for the restoration of the Rigney Theater in Albany as a multi-use facility. The money raised will be a great help. More funds will still be raised, though, but the 30-day deadline was met so the matching funds could be obtained for the effort. Donations for the Rigney Project will continue to be accepted online at therigney.org. Those donations can be made to the Albany Legacy Fund, Rigney, or stop by Albany City Hall. 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
8: Here's a look at your forecast. A heat advisory continues until 9 p.m. tonight. Ample sunshine expected this afternoon, with daytime highs approaching 97. Mainly clear skies tonight. Chance of thunderstorms. Lows level off around 75. Mainly clear skies tomorrow. Slight chance of rain showers. High temperatures reach up to 87. I'm staff meteorologist Derek Height. Right now, it's 97 degrees.
9: Let's take a look at your closing settlement report. September corn up 4 3/4 at 449.5, December up 5.5 at 473, March up 5.5 at 488.5. August soybeans up 21.5 at 1226, September up 22 at 1215.5, November up 23.25 at 1226.25. September Chicago wheat down 8 3/4 at 674, December down 8 1/4 at 691.5, March down 7 at 706.75. August live cattle up 210 at 226.52, October up 260 at 223.30, August feeder cattle up 605 at 352, September up 690 at 346.25, October up 7 at 339.82. August lean hogs are down 37 cents at 101.27. With this look at your closing settlement report, I'm Kaylin Lair on TFN The Farm Network.

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1: Here's a look at your forecast. A heat advisory continues until 9 p.m. tonight. Ample sunshine expected this afternoon, with daytime highs approaching 97. Mainly clear skies tonight. Chance of thunderstorms. Lows level off around 75. Mainly clear skies tomorrow. Slight chance of rain showers. High temperatures reach up to 87. I'm staff meteorologist Derek Height. Currently, it's 97 degrees.
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2: NBC News Radio, I'm Scott Carr. The U.S. has launched a new round of military strikes against Iran. U.S. Central Command Post on Exit started another round of strikes at 4 p.m. Eastern today at the direction of President Trump. CENTCOM says the strikes were designed to further degrade Iranian military capabilities used to attack commercial shipping in the Strait of Hormuz. And as NBC's Alice Barr reports, there's been growing concerns about the spread of war in the Middle East after the deaths of three American service members over the weekend and the U.S. launching retaliatory airstrikes.
3: The U.S. military has now identified two soldiers killed in an Iranian missile and drone attack in Jordan on Friday as Lieutenant Tyler James Feehan, a 25-year-old from Hawaii, and Private Isabella Gonzalez from Texas, just 19 years old.
2: The attack by Iran also left another soldier missing.
3: A third American service member has been missing since that attack, and the military said Sunday it recovered remains in the search that are now being identified.
2: A days-long outbreak of storms has been hitting several states in the upper Midwest, the Mid-Atlantic, and the Northeast. Forecasters say the storms will move eastward every day through Wednesday. Meantime, parts of the Midwest are facing level 3 out of 5 risk of tornadoes, large hail, and damaging winds. The summer primary season gets back underway Tuesday in Arizona. Voters are choosing nominees for the posts of governor, several House seats, attorney general, and secretary of state. Republicans will choose a nominee to take on Democratic Governor Katie Hobbs. At the weekend box office, off to an epic start, was Christopher Nolan's The Odyssey.
4: Tell us me you'll come back.
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2: The film sailing to a $124 million start, taking the top spot at the North American box office. Disney's live-action remake of Moana finished a distant second, making $19 million in its second weekend. Scott Carr, NBC News Radio.
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7: And we thank you for joining us for a news check on Regional Radio. A Galt resident insured a vehicle received extensive damage following an accident that took place this morning north of Gilman City. The patrol's report says a 55-year-old female driver was heading westbound on Route MM, 5 miles north of Gilman City, and swerved to miss an animal on the roadway. Her vehicle went off the side of the roadway and began skidding. The vehicle then returned to the roadway but was hit on the other side of the road and struck an embankment. The vehicle stayed on its wheels but off the side of the road. The driver had minor injuries from the accident and was taken by private vehicle to a Trenton hospital. The accident was reported just after 8:30 this morning. The Harrison County Sheriff's Department assisted the Highway Patrol. A Maryville driver injured and taken to the hospital after an accident Sunday afternoon west of Burlington Junction. The patrol's report says a 41-year-old Burlington Junction driver was driving a pickup and towed unit from Z Highway onto Route 46, and another car had crested a hill. A 47-year-old Maryville female driver braked and began to skid, but the front driver's side of the car hit the towed unit of the vehicle that was turning. The car skidded to a stop on the east side of Route Z and off the north side of the highway. It landed on its wheels. The pickup stopped in the eastbound lane of Highway 46 and then drove into the westbound lane of the highway. The car also became fully engulfed. Following the accident, the Maryville driver received moderate injuries. The accident was investigated by the Missouri Highway Patrol. The report of the accident made at 1:40 on Sunday afternoon. The Atchison County Sheriff's Department assisted the Highway Patrol. The Missouri Department of Revenue announced the Princeton License Office will close at the end of the business day on Friday, July 31st. The Princeton License Office currently has hours of 9 a.m. until 4 p.m., Tuesday through Friday. The office is located at 703 West Hicklin Street. Other locations near the Princeton office, which could be options for customers, include the Bethany License Office, Milan License Office, and the Trenton License Office. There are also online options for license plate renewal if counties share personal property tax information. There's also an online system available for obtaining renewal requirement inquiries. The Iowa Department of Natural Resources has announced the deer changes prior to the 2026-27 deer seasons. The state now has two zones for resident deer hunting, Zone A and Zone B. Hunters may purchase up to two general deer licenses, including any combination of Zone A or Zone B licenses, consisting of no more than one archery season and one firearm season tag of choice. Zone A will include all the counties in a listing area, and Zone B counties are located in west and northwest Iowa, generally near the Nebraska border. The Zone A counties will include antlerless deer quotas for each county. Those numbers include 1,900 for Decatur County, 1,250 for Ringgold County, 1,000 for Taylor County, and 1,950 for Wayne County. Zone A counties will continue the antlered buck only restriction during the first regular deer season, except landowner tenant. Remaining Zone A regulations are unchanged. Deer license sales will begin at 9 a.m. on August 15th. That is a change from previous years. Online deer and turkey license sales will stop 2 weeks prior to the season opening to ensure tag delivery, and tree stands on public land must have a metal tag with the owner's DNR-issued customer identification number attached and visible from the ground. There's a new online tool now that allows for instant reporting of buck deer deadheads from February 1st through July 31st. You can get more information about that from the upcoming hunting regulations. 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
0: Here's a look at your forecast. A heat advisory continues until 9 p.m. tonight. Ample sunshine expected this afternoon, with daytime highs approaching 97. Mainly clear skies tonight. Chance of thunderstorms, lows level off around 75. Mainly clear skies tomorrow. Slight chance of rain showers. High temperatures reach up to 87. I'm staff meteorologist Derek Height. Currently, it's 97 degrees.
7: SEC Media Days held today, at least the first day of SEC Football Media Days, and Mizzou head football coach Eli Drinkwitz was part of the first day schedule of coaches that met with the media, and he was also asked to talk about what he felt could be changes and positive changes for the state of college football.
8: And right now we currently have three variables in any type of solution, and that's an unlimited cap, that's an unlimited

0: advocate for our student athletes to become the best version of themselves. And in doing that, there has to be guardrails in what they're given. And right now there are no guardrails. And instead of there being people who can help guide them along the way, we've allowed a lot of unintended consequences and bad actors into athletics and into the people into players' lives. And I think that's an unfortunate thing. There's going to be long-term consequences for these student athletes as well as college universities. And we don't see those right now, but it doesn't mean they're not coming. And so I'm a proponent for getting some sort of solutions to those variables. But as long as there's a continued three variables that are unsolvable, there is no solution to the problem.
1: It's Mizzou head football coach Eli Drinkwitz. Michael Wacha will be the starting pitcher for the Royals tonight as they start their three-game series with the San Francisco Giants. Royals did win their series against San Diego over the weekend, but they were beaten up pretty badly, 19-2 yesterday. Michael Wacha was an all-star, and he had a pretty good appearance in the all-star game, and he does rank among the major league leaders with 12 quality starts, but of late he's allowed a combined 10 runs and 4 homers over the last 10 and 2/3 innings. In a most recent start against the Mets, he matched a season high with 6 runs surrendered and 3 walks across a season low 4 and 2/3 innings. Royals last in the American League Central with 40 victories, but they did take 2 of 3. Teammate Bobby Witt was given the day off Sunday. He will be trying to get back on track. He has batted 167 with 10 strikeouts over the last 8 games. Cardinals, meanwhile, they are coming off a really tough loss against Arizona, where they blew a 7-0 lead in the series deciding game. They fell in 10 innings, 8-7 on Sunday in Phoenix. So now they will be taking on the Los Angeles Angels. Kyle Leahy gets the start in the potential bounce-back game of the Cardinals, opposed by Jose Soriano. Leahy is 1-0 in 3 career relief appearances against the Angels. He hasn't allowed a hit so far over 5 1/3 innings. That's a broadcast we'll have coming up for you, beginning with Cardinal pregame at 8:15. So 9:10 first pitch. Royals start against the Giants will be at 6:40. And you're listening to Regional Radio.
2: Let's take a look at your closing settlement report. September corn up 4 3/4 at 449.5. December up 5.5 at 473. March up 5.5 at 488.5. August soybeans up 21.5 at 1226. September up 22 at 1215.5. November up 23.25 at 1226.25. September Chicago wheat down 8 3/4 at 674. December down 8 1/4 at 691.5. March down 7 at 706 and 3/4. August live cattle up 210 at 226.52. October up 260 at 223.30. August feeder cattle up 605 at 352. September up 690 at 346.25. October up 7 at 339.82. August lean hogs are down 37 cents at 101.27. With this look at your closing settlement report, I'm Kaylin Lair on TFN The Farm Net.
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1: Here's a look at your forecast. A heat advisory continues until 9 p.m. tonight. Ample sunshine expected this afternoon, with daytime highs approaching 97. Mainly clear skies tonight. Chance of thunderstorms, lows level off around 75. Mainly clear skies tomorrow. Slight chance of rain showers. High temperatures reach up to 87. I'm Staff Meteorologist Derek Height. Currently, it's 96 degrees.

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2: NBC News Radio, I'm Scott Carr. President Trump will attend the dignified transfer of two U.S. soldiers killed in Iranian attacks in Jordan over the weekend. That's set to take place at Dover Air Force Base Tuesday. 19-year-old Isabella Gonzalez of Texas was killed Friday, while 24-year-old Tyler Freeman of Hawaii died on Saturday. The attack by Iran also left another soldier missing. The Pentagon says the soldiers were in Jordan supporting Operation Inherent Resolve, the name of the U.S. mission against the Islamic State. The sister of the late South Carolina Senator Lindsey Graham will run for the full Senate term to replace him. Senator Darlene Graham made the announcement during an interview with Fox News.
3: I've made a decision.
4: You're in.
3: Yeah, I'm in.
2: This after she was selected by Governor Henry McMaster to serve out the remainder of her brother's term following his passing. That state will hold a special Republican primary August 11th. A days-long threat of storms has been targeting more than a dozen U.S. states, with severe weather hitting parts of the upper Midwest, the Mid-Atlantic, and Northeast. Forecasters say parts of the Midwest are facing a level 3 out of 5 risk, where tornadoes, large hail, and damaging winds are all possible. More than 900 fires continue to burn across Canada, leading to smoke pollution and health alerts in many parts of the U.S. NBC's Maggie Vespa has got more from Chicago, which has been blanketed by a haze.
5: With this smoke still hovering in the air, air quality alerts have been extended basically throughout the entire day today, with experts recommending people limit time outdoors as much as possible.
2: Health alerts are also in effect in parts of Michigan, Wisconsin, Minnesota, Iowa, Illinois, Indiana, Ohio, Pennsylvania, and West Virginia. A judge has temporarily put a pause on the Paramount Warner Brothers Discovery merger. This after a dozen states sued over the proposed deal, arguing it would harm competition. The judge's order puts a 2-week pause on the deal. Scott Carr, NBC News Radio.
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7: And we thank you for joining us for a news check on Regional Radio. A Galt resident injured. A vehicle received extensive damage, both following an accident that took place this morning north of Gilman City. The Highway Patrol's report says a 55-year-old female driver was heading westbound on Route MM, 5 miles north of Gilman City, and swerved to miss an animal on the roadway. Her vehicle went off the side of the roadway and began skidding. The vehicle was returned to the roadway, but then hit the other side of the road and struck an embankment. The vehicle stayed on its wheels, but off the side of the road. The driver received minor injuries from the accident and was taken by private vehicle to a Trenton hospital. The accident was reported just after 8:30 this morning. The Harrison County Sheriff's Department assisted the Highway Patrol. A Princeton man has another court appearance set for Tuesday for felony assault charges in Mercer County. Eric Allen Bond is charged with third-degree assault tied to an incident Thursday. Mercer County Sheriff's Department says in a probable cause statement that Bond actively pursued and assaulted a victim by opening a vehicle driver's door and struck the victim twice in the face and once in the ribs and knowingly caused physical injury to the victim. Bond did not plead or pled not guilty to the assault charge, and a bond of $15,000 was established. Bond has another appearance scheduled in Mercer County Court. The Gentry and Ward County Livestock Show was one of the early livestock shows held this month. The results from that included in the swine show, Drew Welch exhibiting the Grand Champion Gilt, Addy Cadle had the Reserve Champion Gilt, and Drew Welch had the Grand Champion Market Hog. Aurora Cadle had the Reserve Champion. The Swine Showmanship winner was Lane Hamilton. The Junior Showmanship winner, Aurora Cadle. In the Goat Show, Chloe Carlson exhibited the Grand Champion Doe. McCoy Bowles had the Reserve Champion. Meyer Gibson had the Grand Champion Market Goat. And Chloe Carlson had the Reserve Champion. The Goat Showmanship winner was McCoy Bowles. And the Junior Showmanship winner, Meyer Gibson. In the Sheep Show, Cade Smith had both the Grand Champion Ewe and the Reserve Champion. The Grand Champion Market Lamb exhibited by Josh Bax and Cade Smith had the Reserve Champion Market Lamb. Senior Showmanship Award went to Emily Bax and Cade Smith had the Junior Showmanship Award. Kipton Thummel exhibited the Grand Champion Female and Easton Liebard had the Reserve champion. Charlie Struby had the grand champion market beef, and Kane Hayes had the reserve champion market beef. Charlie Struby had the senior showmanship award, and Kitten Thimmel had the junior showmanship award in the cattle show. In the poultry show, Kinsey Dignan had the grand champion with a silver gem hen. The reserve champion was Riley Dignan with a California White Hen. Junior showman was Riley Dignan, senior showman Kinsey Dignan. At the rabbit show, grand champion best of variety Mallory Shalfen with the black satin doe, reserve champion Mallory Shalfen with Florida white does, and Mallory Shalfen also won senior showmanship from the shows earlier this month at the Gentry Worth Livestock Show. We thank you for joining us on Regional Radio.
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0: Here's a look at your forecast. A heat advisory continues until 9 p.m. tonight. Ample sunshine expected this afternoon, with daytime highs approaching 97. Mainly clear skies tonight. Chance of thunderstorms. Lows level off around 75. Mainly clear skies tomorrow. Slight chance of rain showers. High temperatures reach up to 87. I'm staff meteorologist Derek Height. Currently, it's 96 degrees.
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1: Here's a look at your forecast. A heat advisory continues until 9 p.m. tonight. Chance of thunderstorms tonight, otherwise mainly clear skies. Lows dip down to about 75. Mainly sunny skies again tomorrow. Slight chance of rain showers. Daytime highs approaching 87. Lows level off around 64. Tomorrow night, clear skies. I'm staff meteorologist Derek Height. Currently 97.
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1: NBC News Radio, I'm Scott Carr. The U.S. has launched a new round of military strikes against Iran. U.S. Central Command posts on X had started conducting strikes Monday afternoon at the direction of President Trump, and that they were designed to further degrade Iranian military capabilities used to attack commercial shipping in the Strait of Hormuz. President Trump will attend the dignified transfer of two U.S. soldiers killed in Iranian attacks in Jordan over the weekend. 19-year-old Isabella Gonzalez of Texas was killed Friday, while 25-year-old Tyler Freeman of Hawaii died on Sunday, and that attack by Iran also left another soldier missing. In New York City, Mayor Mamdani's doubling down on his plans to arrest, he says, Israeli Prime Minister Benjamin Netanyahu.
2: The Israeli leader is expected to visit the Big Apple in September for the UN General Assembly.
3: My administration will follow all applicable local laws. That is our commitment. That is something that we will follow through on when it comes to an adherence to local law. And that's all I have to add on that.
2: It comes after a recent New York Times podcast interview where the mayor said Netanyahu belongs in the international prison known as The Hague. President Trump dismissed claims from Mamdani in a post on Truth Social, saying Netanyahu will not be arrested while in the United States. Netanyahu called the ICC a kangaroo court with no jurisdiction over Israelis. In New York, I'm Lizzie Radabali.
1: President Trump's imposing additional 50% tariffs on certain Canadian goods over alleged trade discrimination. The White House says Trump signed three proclamations Monday targeting certain Canadian imports, including motor vehicles, alcoholic goods like wine, dairy, and hockey sticks. The NBA's all-time leading scorer is narrowing down his decision on where to play next. ESPN reports LeBron James is focusing on the Miami Heat, the Cleveland Cavaliers, and Philly 76ers as potential final landing spots. There's still no timetable on his decision. Scott Carr, NBC News Radio.
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4: Here's a look at your forecast. A heat advisory continues until 9 p.m. tonight. Chance of thunderstorms tonight, otherwise mainly clear skies. Lows dip down to about 75. Mainly sunny skies again tomorrow. Slight chance of rain showers. Daytime highs approaching 87. Lows level off around 64. Tomorrow night, clear skies. I'm staff meteorologist Derek Height. Currently 97.